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10: Houston, we have a problem.
11: Around the world, over the last few decades, along many different genetic markers, all confirming not just that Jews all over the world are genetically and intimately connected one to another, but that we all come from a common source, from the Levant, the land between the Jordan River and the Mediterranean Sea, and that we broke off from there into our separate diaspora populations 2,000 years ago. And why is that important? Because it corroborates the other two buckets, which tell us that in 70 AD, 2,000 years ago, Titus of Rome, the son of Vespasian the emperor, conquered Jerusalem, burned the temple to the ground, and exiled a huge proportion of the Jewish populations, which then became the diaspora communities around the world, and the blood DNA evidence has proven that too. So if we care at all about the rights of indigenous people, as they claim to care on college campuses, if we care at all about decolonization struggles, as they claim to care on college campuses, then we have to recognize that if we go back 3,200 years ago to Merneptah stelae, which was found in Egypt from 1205 BC, and we look at all the different peoples that existed in the world at that time, and we fast forward until today, there is only one people in the world who still speaks the same language, who still practices the same religion, and who still lives and governs in the same land as they did 3,200 years ago, and those are the Jews who live and govern the modern state of Israel. We have to recognize this is the greatest homecoming, the greatest decolonization struggle in modern times.
12: I'm just trying to figure out how your voice can get out there on a bigger platform. I'm going to work on it on my own TV show, too. So we'll probably circle back in the week or weeks ahead. It's very, very important, your articulation and your research and your knowledge. Let's hit one more subject before we have to go here, which is bringing it more to modern times, genocide. I mean, even the international, I think it was the ICC, I could be wrong, found there was no genocide. Hamas has basically admitted it. How do you respond to that?
11: This is, of course, a very pernicious claim. There were blood libels in the Middle Ages, and now we have a blood libel made for TV and the 21st century audience. And we have to look at, for example, you don't look at me, you don't take a Jewish voice. Look at the HLMG, the high-level military group. It's a collection of high-level officers and generals from almost every Western army in the world that have submitted a brief to the ICC, the International Criminal Court, and they've said, just on this point alone, Israel's civilian warning system, by which Israel warns the civilian population in the enemy's territory, whether it's Gaza or Lebanon, it doesn't matter, to get out of harm's way, and then provides them with a corridor of free humanitarian access that includes food and fuel and medicine. Remember, Israel vaccinated 98% of the children in Al-Mawasi in southwestern Gaza against polio. Not only, they say, the HLMG says, is that civilian warning system the most sophisticated and pervasive civilian warning system the world has ever known, not only is it completely incompatible with any claim of genocide, and let's take a pause here, the word genocide means the specific intent to destroy an entire people because of their religion, their race, or ethnicity, in whole or in part. And we think of real genocides in history, like the Holocaust, where, for example, my mother's half-brothers and sisters were pushed into the gas chambers at Auschwitz, and they were given bars of soap and told that they would merely be taking a shower. And when they came into the gas chamber,

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1: This is our revenue plan. 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
9: All right, news roundup and information overload hour. Here's our toll-free telephone number. If you want to be a part of the program, it's 800-941-SEAN. If you want to join us, I see Zoran, Marxist Kami Mamdani, unveiling his plan to shift property ownership from landlords to the community. Oh, redistribution. Oh, socialism. Oh, communism. To each comrade according to their need, from each according to their ability.
10: Through our new citywide campaign, Fix the City, we will focus on the worst landlords in New York City. When necessary, we will take aggressive legal action to remove negligent owners and property managers. And for buildings that have suffered chronic neglect, we will work to transfer ownership to responsible stewards. Stewards that include community land trusts, nonprofits, or even the tenants themselves.
9: Now, I'm arguing a couple of things as we are now months away from this very important midterm election year. Is one, the issues that will impact the results of this election have not happened yet, i.e., what happens with Iran, i.e., what happens with the economy, the price of gas, whether or not the president's the foundational economic principles he laid down in the first year of his second term actually come to fruition. All of that is true. But the Democrats, you know, there's all the media wants to focus on are issues involving Donald Trump, and he has low approval ratings and so on and so forth. And this is a referendum on him. What they're not paying attention to, the Democrats have never had lower approval ratings ever. Now, I would attribute that to the fact that they have been taken over by radical extremists like Mamdani, AOC and the squad, and other radicals, Bernie Sanders. You know, look at this guy that's running against Susan Collins in Maine, this Graham Plattner guy. I mean, it's pretty spectacular that a lot of Democrats don't have the moral courage and fortitude to stand up against this guy. You know, it's pretty remarkable what we've learned about this guy, but you know, he has posts all over Reddit and other places, including blaming women for sexual assault if they got blackout drunk, homophobic slurs, calling himself a communist, all cops are bastards, labeling rural white people in Maine as racist and stupid. He talking about other ridiculous comments as well. You know, it's just bizarre. Then, of course, we have the Nazi tattoo. I forgot to mention that. How could I possibly forget that? Revelations caused staffers to quit, drew criticism. But here's the interesting thing. I've not heard from Chuck Schumer, Hakeem Jeffries. They are scared to death of the radicals that are in control of their party. That's why their leader's in name only. Kathy Hochul is scared to death of Mamdani. And without his support, she's probably going to have a tough shot at reelection, even in the deep blue state of New York. You watch what's happening in California. The top two contenders in the gubernatorial race out there happen to be Republicans, including our friend Steve Hilton. And now, last minute, all of a sudden, they want to get rid of their, quote, jungle primary because it's not benefiting them. You know, here's Graham Plattner, you know, suggesting, remember Chris Kyle, American Sniper? He is suggesting that he inflated his kill numbers targeting innocent civilians and then said then refused to apologize for celebrating video of an American soldier being shot. This is the latest controversy with him.
2: I didn't know who these guys were. I left that deployment and continued on with my life, did a few more deployments, both in the Marine Corps and the Army. It wasn't until somebody told me to read Chris Kyle's book. His stories about how many people he was shooting certainly tracked with the behavior I witnessed and people I knew witnessed down at the Gov Center, which is it's relatively easy to get high numbers like that if you're a little less discriminating your fire than, say, a more professional unit would be.
0: I did four tours of the infantry. Any attempt to say that I disrespect veterans is slanderous and offensive.
6: Do you think you owe him an apology?
0: Do you know how many of my friends had Purple Hearts? Do you know how many of my friends got wounded?
9: Joining us now, we welcome back to the program our friend Mark Halpern. He's the editor-in-chief of Two Way. Mark is one of the few guys that will objectively analyze any race at any time and just give you the straight scoop, and he was dead-on accurate in the last presidential election. Do you think I'm wrong in believing that what will define ultimately the outcome of the 26 midterms has really not happened yet? We don't know. We don't know how radical the left will be. We don't know how America will perceive that. We don't know what happens with Iran and the economy and gas prices. I think it's just too early to tell.
11: It definitely is, Sean. Thank you for having me back. I think the biggest variable that needs to change for the Republicans is to change it from a referendum election on the president to a choice election between two parties. And right now the Democrats are giving Republicans plenty to work with. It's a challenge to do that in the midterm. But I think the variables you cited, we'll see if they clear away enough that Republicans can pull that off, particularly because they'll have a lot of resources. They're going to have a national convention, and the Democratic brand is in shambles. So it's possible for them. But on the current trajectory, the Democrats are going to do quite well. But as you said, there's a lot of time.
9: All right, let me ask you this. The Democratic Party has become so radicalized, I argue, as represented by Mamdani, by the squad, AOC, I contend that Chuck Schumer, Hakeem Jeffries, Kathy Hochul, and pretty much anybody that has ever given any indication they may run for president in 2028, they're all going down the road of hard, hard, radical left. I don't see any moderate voices. Do you?
11: Almost none, except relatively. But on issues like Israel, on some social issues, on some economic issues, we've seen this in both parties over years. They are captive to the far left of the party, and it's going to be interesting to see as some of these more moderate, radical nominees win their nominations in the primaries, how the leaders who don't want to be defined that way try to distance themselves. As you recall, Chuck Schumer didn't endorse Mamdani. He tried to distance himself, but now he's the mayor of New York City, and these people win primaries, they win general elections. They're very much more difficult to distance.
9: No, I totally agree. But I've never seen this. I mean, there's one reasonable Democrat, and I'm kind of friendly with him. I text with him. He's constantly complaining about his own party. He thinks they've lost the plot, and that's John Fetterman. And now he's hated by his own party. I mean, how do you what does that indicate to you?
11: Well, it's so interesting that he is an absolute aberration. The rest of the Democrats all stick together, whether it's Bernie Sanders in the Senate or the most moderate, historically most moderate, with the exception of Fetterman. He's not of Washington. And as you know, he does vote with Democrats almost all the time, but he does speak out as well. And there are almost, too many votes to count where he's the only Democrat who votes with the Republicans and speaks out. And again, what speaks to is how far to the left the party has gone since really 2016. Hillary Clinton was able to be the Democratic nominee because the party rigged it against Bernie Sanders. Otherwise, he would have been the nominee. Same in 2020, they rigged it against him. So we're looking at a party that for a decade now would have preferred to nominate a Democratic socialist as their presidential candidate rather than somebody more moderate. And that speaks to a lot of where the party is on a lot of issues currently.
9: Let's assume for a second I'm right. And if you think that I'm wrong, I want you to tell me you think I'm wrong. Let's assume that somehow, some way, I'm not sure how, when, or, it actually happens. This conflict with Iran settles down. Let's say associated with that, we will now see gas prices settle down as well. All of the things that the president, the foundation that he laid economically, including the largest tax cut in history, more energy dominance, independence than we've ever had in history. The president also acquiring and getting commitments for trillions in manufacturing, for pharmaceuticals, semiconductor chips, rare earth metals, automobile manufacturing is coming back. Those are all coming online. What does that scenario look like for the Republicans heading into the fall in November?
11: Before I accept your hypothetical, I'll say I'm deeply skeptical that right now that the president's going to have a path to successfully end the war. But if everything you listed happens, and it's not impossible by any means, I think Republicans would keep the Senate. And I think the House would be more probably 65-35 likely to go Democratic because of the historical realities of being the party out of power. But not a sure thing. I really want to see how James Blair, the president's top political advisor, how he shapes the terrain and how he spends the millions, tens of millions, hundreds of millions that they'll have to try to turn this into a referendum on the Democrats who, as we've said, are unpopular and seen as out of the mainstream.
9: Well, first of all, most people don't know who James Blair is, and I'm impressed that you do, and that would indicate to me that you probably talked to him. I spent a lot of time on Air Force One with him when the president went to China, and I was invited to cover the trip with the president on that trip. And I went through a lot, and I watched him study every congressional district across the country. There are two other things that have happened as well. Number one, the Supreme Court, the racial gerrymandering decision, and the Supreme Court of Virginia, their decision to take away this power grab by Abigail Spanberger, that was shot down. So I would say on the gerrymandering redistricting front, advantage Republican, what the total number of seats might be, I don't know. But you are historically correct. I mean, the party in power historically, you know, loses seats in a midterm, and it's a very tight margin as it is.
11: Well, first of all, on James Blair, I ask Democrats all the time, tell me who your James Blair is.
9: Oh, I know who it is. It's James Carville. I love when Carville speaks. I want Carville to not stop speaking. I want him to say all the quiet parts outside out loud, that they'll take, you know, they'll pack the Supreme Court, that Puerto Rico will be a state, D.C. will be a state, and that they will investigate Republicans to death, and that I effing hate Donald Trump. I want to hear it every day.
11: I know. You'd pay to have him out there. Look, on 70% of the time when I ask Democrats who their James Blair is, they say, who's James Blair? And 30% of the time they think about it and say, we don't really have one. He understands not just the individual races and the national terrain, but he understands how the current election laws really allow him to coordinate the different pots of money, the different strategic entities, to give his party a chance to do something that would defy history, rarely has happened, to keep control of the House even as they control the White House. I think the key is going to be all the things you listed. On the current trajectory, honestly, it would be a wipeout. I'm actually more bullish on Democrats' chances of the current trajectory than a lot of analysts are. I think they could approach 40 seats. And that's not based on my guessing or making it up. It's based on talking to Republican strategists who say the environment right now is poisoned. It's not just that the Republicans control the White House. The president's unpopular. His economic policies are unpopular. His people don't approve of the job he's doing. But all the things you listed, which, again, are within the realm of possibility, could flip all that substantially and allow, between the redistricting, the Supreme Court decision, and the superior tactical organization I see on the Republican side, and these Democratic nominees in a lot of places who are unelectable under normal circumstances, that could turn things around. And while it's more likely than not by a significant margin currently that Democrats take the House, it's not impossible that with the changes you talked about in execution, Republicans could pull off barely keeping the majority.
9: All right, quick break. More with Mark Halperin, editor-in-chief of Two-Way on the other side. Then your calls are coming up as well. 800-941-SHAWN, our number if you want to be a part of the program.
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9: Hey, when you hear news about Israel, it is easy to think of headlines, politics, oh, just another conflict far away. No, this is very real. They're in a fight for their survival. Now, anti-Semitic attacks in the Holy Land across the globe. It is sad. Its rise is frightening. You have elderly Holocaust survivors. 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Now, Jewish families praying for freedom to worship and safety and security. 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

0: right, we continue with Mark Halperin. He's the editor-in-chief of Two Way as we look forward to the midterms and then beyond. You know, it's fascinating. You did reveal one thing that's kind of a little secret that I was not telling many people. The Republicans have an awful lot of money to spend this cycle. That is going to be critical. Money means something in elections. Let me ask you this. Every single person that would know, every source that I have that would know, all tell me the same thing. Starting with Steve Witkoff, who said it on this show, on TV, to me publicly. The president had no choice on Iran. Reaction.
1: I think the president had no choice if he wanted to fulfill his promise, not achieved by his predecessors, to remove Iran's potential to be a nuclear power. Whether they were 12 days away or 12 weeks away or 12 months away, I think it was the same decision. You can't defer dealing with this forever. And he made the decision about the way to deal with it was a strike. So not everyone agrees with Steve Witkoff's estimate, but as I said, it really doesn't matter. The president is, you know, he's only in office for a limited.
0: They could not agree with him, but the Iranians confirmed it to him.
1: Well, the Iranians.
0: And he did offer them civilian grade uranium in perpetuity for free, and they didn't want it.
1: Yeah. Well, it certainly, here's what I would say about that. It's the Steve Witkoff and the other negotiators determined that the negotiations at that point were a joke because Iran wasn't dealing in good faith. And, you know, when people say trust but verify, you can't trust the Iranians, and there's no way to verify anything that they do. And we've seen that over decades now. So In that sense, I don't think the president had a choice given what his aim was and given his belief that further negotiations weren't going to do it and that the clock was ticking.
0: All right, Mark Halperin, we appreciate you being with us. Thank you, as always. 800-941-SEAN, if you want to be a part of the program. You know, for most of us, we kind of guess our way through health, you know, guessing what foods to eat, what vitamins to take, supplements to take. You know, why does some things give you bloat? 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I get bloated. 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
4: Fox News, I'm Ted Linder. Texas Attorney General Ken Paxton, recently endorsed by President Trump, has defeated his GOP primary opponent and incumbent Senator John Cornyn in a Senate runoff on Tuesday night.
5: And then there's one person who I think you might know. President Donald J. Trump.
4: Paxton speaking there on Tuesday night. Cornyn conceding the race. Paxton will run against Democrat James Tallarico in November. And President Trump said to meet with his cabinet Wednesday with the war with Iran expected to be a major topic. Fox's Ashley Webster with more.
6: U.S. Central Command saying that they launched these so-called defensive strikes to protect U.S. troops from Iranian forces. Later in the day, CENTCOM gave out a statement with more explanation saying, quote, targets included missile launch sites and Mediterranean boats that were attempting to emplace mines.
4: Negotiations continue. 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
2: Somebody that I have proudly endorsed to be the next attorney general in the great state of Texas is Congressman Chip Roy of Texas. He is a fighter. He believes in the rule of law. I think he'd be a great partner to Governor Abbott. Today is, I know it's been a close primary the whole way, and you made it to the runoff, and here you are, and it's election day and upon you. And I just hope everybody listening to my voice in Texas right now gets out and vote. Votes? What time do you have till, I guess, 7, 8 o'clock tonight?
3: Yeah, Sean, great to be on. Yeah, I went out and voted this morning, worked the polls, been doing a little bit of media, and then we're just getting around and calling people, getting them to turn out and texting them. Polls close at 7 p.m. Texas time, Central time. And look, momentum's in our direction. My opponent has a whole lot of money, and he spent it, and he spent it early. But we had a lot of people who came in and supported us with the financial resources necessary to get our message out. The message is pretty simple. You need somebody who's been there, who's been a lawyer, been a prosecutor, been the first assistant attorney general, proven conservative track record. And importantly, Sean, and you know this, someone who has figured out how to deliver at every turn. This is something that you and I have built our friendship around, which is you fight and you do what you can, but you got to figure out how to take a win. You got to figure out how to work, for example, during the speaker's debate. How do we land that plane to move forward as a party? You got to figure out how to deliver for President Trump and our agenda in the big, beautiful bill like we did a year ago. And that took a lot of work, right? And so much so that I had to stall the big, beautiful bill for a few days to negotiate getting the Green New Scam subsidies repealed. And guess what? A California super PAC now spent $1 million, actually maybe more, $1.5 million against me in this primary because I was successful. That's what winning looks like. So we're getting that message far and wide and appreciate everybody showing up and getting out vote today. We're moving in the right direction.
2: Well, we have a big audience in Texas. I know you would do a good job. I know you'd do a great job. I know you'd be a great, great partner to Governor Abbott, who has shown enormous courage under, untenable conditions dealing with the Biden administration, especially on open borders. He was clever beyond measure and helped create a safer Texas for people. I know you'll do the same. Again, for all the people in Texas, it is primary day. And our friend of the program, longtime friend of the program, great Congressman Chip Roy. I hope people will go out and cast their vote here in these final hours. You have 3 hours, a little over 3 hours, well, 2.5 hours from right now to get out and vote. I want people to go out and vote as soon as possible. And we'll be watching tonight and hopefully reporting on your great win tonight.
3: Well, thanks, Sean. God bless you. Appreciate what you do for the country. And we'll talk soon. Best to your great family. Take care.
2: All right, you too. Congressman Chip Roy. Important primary day in the great state of Texas today. All right, let's get to our busy phones. Let us say hello to Rick in Louisiana. Hey, Rick, how are you? Glad you called, sir.
4: Hey, I'm doing fantastic. Hey, many years ago, I attended a business function where Newt Gingrich outlined what would later become the Contract for America. I think we should have the same thing as a national strategy and not try to go after individual congressional seats, but just since the Democrats are like 20% approval rating, go after a national advertising campaign, going after open borders, trans and sports, crime, all the 80-20 issues, voter ID. And of course, they have to, because, the Democrats, whoever gets elected, the Congress people, will have to, even if they're moderates, will still have to vote with the Democratic Party or they'll be ostracized.
2: Listen, I've always loved the idea of a contract with America. I've always loved the idea of nationalizing elections. I think most Americans understand there is such a distinct difference between this radicalized Democratic Party of today that has no resemblance to the Democratic Party of old, and what Donald Trump's agenda is offering the country. They voted for the

0: largest tax increase in history. They want sanctuary cities and states. They don't want voter ID. They don't want proof of citizenship. They want taxpayer-funded health care for illegals in this country. They want to defund, dismantle, no bail laws. They believe in full, complete redistribution of wealth. The Green New Scam, which is cradle to grave, womb to the tomb, communism, socialism, call it whatever ism you want. It will fail. It's always failed. I don't think there's ever been a greater choice moment election in our lifetime. And I've said this many times in the course of my career. This is the most important election in your lifetime. And I was right in the moment, but this is way more important. If the Democrats get the House, it is going to be 2 years of never ending, nonstop investigations. And it's going to look, it'll eventually backfire on them. However, I don't want the country to have to go through it. And it's going to be hearing after hearing after hearing, lies, smear, besmirchment, character assassination, conspiracy theories, all of the things we lived through with the 11 years of Donald Trump.
1: You know, I don't want the congressional election. I mean, I would hope they don't make them, you know, local election, just do as a national, you know, with all the 80-20 issues. And we even have, you know, they're going to force electric vehicles on us. The crime's going to be crazy. But, you know, you've got the open borders, trans, sports, and voter ID are the main things. And just have that as a national commercial and not necessarily waste money on trying to do local issues for Congress people, because it's never local. It's going to be, you know, the Democrats who are elected will have to vote the way they're told. Even if they're...
0: I wrote a book in 2010 called Conservative Victory. And I urge Republicans to consider, because the night that Newt Gingrich became the Speaker of the House, I was the MC of that event, believe it or not. And it was a very special night. And they did it with ideas. They did it with promises. They did it with a promise that in the first 100 days, they would vote on X number of items. They did. They kept their promise. They didn't pass all of it, but they passed a lot of it. And they were very successful. And, you know, it was a long-term strategy. Newt is one of the smartest political strategists I've ever met in my life. And it was built off a series, and he's a former professor and historian, and he built it off of renewing American civilization. And if you ever get a chance to, you can buy these tapes, you can find it on eBay or on one of these websites. I actually bought them and promised Newt I'd give them to him. I haven't given them to him yet. Next time I see him, I will. And it was the intellectual foundation of the contract with America. So I think your idea is sound. I like it, and I would be in full support if they adopted it. Rick, appreciate you, man. God bless you. 800-941-SEAN, if you want to be a part of the program. Yank, South Carolina. Yank, how are you? Glad you called.
2: So as you would say, what's going on?
0: What's going on?
2: You're pretty sharp, and I'm surprised you missed this. We got so many people in our nation wondering why all of these politicians commit these crimes and why they're not getting convicted. And I'm surprised you missed this. What happens is the kid will grow up, you know, graduate high school, and then he'll go and enroll in law school and learn the law and go work for a lawyer firm, you know, become a lawyer and learn the law and practice law. And what they do is they learn how to break the law without breaking the law. And then what happens is when the investigators and the prosecutors get up there and do all of this investigation, if they can't bring a strong case, then we don't see much. And I think that's the big, these guys break the law without breaking the law. They learn how to, you know, they learn the ins and outs of the law. And that's one of the reasons why we don't see enough for convictions, you know, why we don't see jail terms, you know. What do you think?
0: Well, look, I've talked a lot about the indoctrination in our school system. And, you know, there's a new school out there, and maybe we'll feature this on the program one day, Linda. Have you heard of the Alpha School?
3: I have
0: Yank
3: not.
0: Is in South. You have not heard. Okay, so let me tell you about this idea, and I think it's genius. And if my kids were going to school now, I would send them to the Alpha School. And what they do is they spend about 2 hours a day on core curriculum studies with children based on whatever level they're at. It's not like they're on a grade level. And then they spend the rest of the day with kids using computers and artificial intelligence. And the average kid that graduates from the Alpha School and they take their SAT score, I think I have to double check. I know that their SAT scores on average are well into the 1500s. They're doing something right. And they're also, you know, they're using the principles of what the educational system was designed to do. And that is to bring forth from within the talent that God put in children. And whatever the, wherever their interest will take them is where they're going to spend the rest of their learning day on a computer in a way that's fun and engaging and stuff that they like, instead of force feeding information that they're never going to need in their lives. I mean, with the onset of AI, understand this, you'll never use an algebraic equation again or need to do it yourself because you can use AI. You will never need to be the great historian because you can look up anything you want, you know, just by speaking into Grok or whatever AI system you use. And they're not wasting the time. What they're doing is they're training young minds for what the future is and the future economy is, also based on where their natural inclination and interests lie, but they're still teaching them reading, writing, math, science, and history, and the basics, and they demand a certain core level of knowledge, the bare necessities that you would need in civil society, but they're taking it a step further. I'm telling you, this is the future of education if you care about educating your kids.
3: I believe in a more traditional format. I feel that the dependency on AI and data learning is far too much. I feel that screen time is far too much. I feel the white matter that is bludgeoning our children's brains because they're not using their hands. If we look at the synapses and the electric pulses that happen from putting a pen to paper, nothing beats it and nothing ever will. So I need some sort of combination of those two. This dependency on AI, our inability to do algebra, to do long division, to do math in our heads is ultimately going to hurt us.
0: I don't want you to misunderstand. They teach the kids all of that. They spend 2 hours a day.
3: Sure they do, but they also teach dependency on AI. It's an AI school. That's the problem.
0: Okay.
3: It's too much.
0: Kids are going to get 1550 on average on their SAT scores, and then you look at the average government school. We spend more money per capita, per student on education, and we have the worst results. So, you know, keep doing, you know, the same thing over and over again that's failing. That's the definition of insanity.
3: Problem is, Sean, they're not doing what I'm saying. We have to get back to those core values. We have to get back to pen to paper.
0: It's never going to happen in government schools. There's an unholy alliance with teachers unions and Democrats. They will never grow. And this is growth. This is the future. I'm telling you, I am right. There you go. Anyway, listen, I want to tell you about, if you own a business, all right, try opening up the doors to your business. Then you're going to find out a few things. Oh, you need multiple insurances. This one, that one, that one, this one. Then you're going to need to deal with multiple agents, which is a pain in and of itself, before you can ever open the doors to your business. It's worse than dealing with the healthcare system. I've got an answer so you can get to the core of running your business and doing it simply and simplify the process. It's super sure. I spent hours with these guys. They're brilliant. They have designed and created their own AI software. And because nobody ever reads the fine print in an insurance policy. And if, let's say you're one of the few people that do, you don't understand it. And if you do, you're a genius. 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
7: That was perfect.
8: Right.
9: You know, we saw it. I think one of the beginnings, if you want to look at one of the benchmarks, it was when Trump in his first year. So mm-hmm. We go all the way back to, 2017, when it was, let's get rid of Obamacare.
8: Yeah.
9: And
8: yeah.
9: It was like, no, we're not going to get rid of Obamacare. We're just going to get rid of the mandates, the fines.
8: Right. Yeah.
9: But Republicans like Obamacare, they just don't wish to pay for it. And so, boom, we knew at that point that was, I think, not that it wasn't slowly happening, but to us that was the initial benchmark of the Republicans abandoning fiscal conservatism.
8: Because it was somewhat of a cliff event when you talk about let's keep the benefits and let's eliminate the payment mechanism.
9: Right.
8: That's exactly what Democrats try and do all the time.
9: And I think one of the perfect examples, as we have talked about the populist moderation of the party, I think a perfect example of that, of somebody who is perceived as a conservative, and he may be in particular cultural issues on fiscal economics, is almost where the Democrats stood a few years ago, and that would be Josh Hawley.
8: Yeah.
9: And you look at him and you say, yeah, but he's a great, look at him up there going after that liberal. Yeah, but he's the one that said that credit card rates should be 10%.
8: Mm-hmm.
9: He's the one that's demonizing industry on a consistent basis.
8: Right.
9: It's really become his go-to.
8: Yeah.
9: And that would be one of the examples that we have. The other example, and we talked about this last night, was how friendly Trump has gotten with union leadership and the two union proposals that the administration has backed that no Republican president would have backed even 10 years, 10, 12 years ago.
8: Yeah.
9: When it comes to negotiations, when it comes to, in fact, the one bill, as the Wall Street Journal points out, takes away the ability of the union to act, the union and their workers to approve negotiations, and takes it to binding arbitration for new unions at new companies, mm-hmm. which is just completely and totally unacceptable. And so, you look at those tariffs. Tariffs used to be the domain of the Democrats 15 years ago.
8: Yeah.
9: Now it's a solid Republican belief. We can debate it back and forth, what's good, what's bad. We're just telling you where the political party stood on these particular issues just a little while ago. So while the Republican Party has become more populist moderate, you have the Democratic Party that's just gone insane left.
8: Mm-hmm.
9: And as we have said, if there was a sane libertarian party out there, we've always talked about the third. We need a third party. We need a third party. Well, they tried to. What was the name of the what was that party again?
8: The no can do party, the no labels,
9: the no labels party. Remember that?
8: Yeah.
9: I mean, that was like the protesters on Occupy Wall Street.
8: Yeah.
9: All right.
8: The no conviction party.
9: Remember when they all sat and said, okay, we need to have a meeting here. All right. Let's bring the meeting to order. Who are you to say bring the meeting to order? You can't bring it. How do we get our leaders in there? We don't know. Well, how do we figure out how to get our leaders? Well, we need to come up with a plan. No, if we come up with a plan, then it means somebody makes a decision and it's all not all inclusive.
8: Yeah.
9: And that was a no labels party where they said,

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10: Houston, we have a problem.
11: Republican president would have backed even, 10, 12 years ago.
12: Yeah.
11: When it comes to negotiations, when it comes to, in fact, the one bill, as the Wall Street Journal points out, takes away the ability of the union to act, the union and their workers to approve negotiations, and takes it to binding arbitration for new unions at new companies, mm-hmm. which is just completely and totally unacceptable. And so, tariffs used to be the domain of the Democrats 15 years ago.
12: Yeah.
11: Now it's a solid Republican belief. We can debate it back and forth, what's good, what's bad. We're just telling you where the political party stood on these particular issues just a little while ago. So while the Republican Party has become more populist moderate, you have the Democratic Party that's just gone insane left.
12: Mm-hmm.
11: And as we have said, if there was a sane libertarian party out there, we've always talked about the third. We need a third party. Well, they tried that. What was that party again?
12: The no can do party. The no labels.
11: The no labels party. Remember that?
12: Yeah.
11: I mean, that was like the protesters on Occupy Wall Street.
12: Yeah.
11: All right. The no conviction party. Remember when they all sat and said, okay, we need to have a meeting here. All right, let's bring the meeting to order. Who are you to say bring the meeting to order? You can't bring it. How do we get our leaders in there? We don't know. Well, how do we figure out how to get our leaders? Well, we need to come up with a plan. No, if we come up with a plan, then that means somebody makes a decision and it's all not all inclusive.
12: Yeah.
11: And that was a no labels party where they said, well, we really, we are a party that isn't. My God, it was the Three Bears. It was the Porridge Party. We don't like it too hot. We don't like it too cold. We like it just in the middle. Okay, fine. Stop the rhetoric. Where do you stand on the issues? We're not going to tell you where we stand on the issues, because if we tell you where we stand on the issues, we could alienate some people. We just want everybody together. And we said this is going to fail big time. And as we know, it failed big time.
12: Well, remember how they screamed transparency, yet they didn't want to tell anybody where they stood on the issues.
11: Yeah.
12: And they didn't want to reveal anything going on in their meetings.
11: I mean, it was a joke, and we just said, well, that's not where the party is. The people that are feeling lost politically in the United States are really true conservatives.
12: Yeah.
11: But the Republican Party meets a ton of their needs and wants. The Democratic Party doesn't meet any of their needs, and that's why conservatives will still stay with the Republican Party.
12: Mm-hmm. Right. Look, we have great concerns with the Republican Party.
11: Yeah.
12: Going back to that, whoever commented, whoever that source was, saying, well, there's no place in Texas for a moderate. It's far left or far right. Well, sorry. The fact of the matter is the party's become more moderate. And there is an effort to bring the party back to the right. And for good reason. Here's the thing, too, where I would question a comment like that. Man, I would have so many questions. It wouldn't be just one. Well,

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0: You'll get all the scores from the night before.
1: That'll be an 8 p.m. tip-off for that game. 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
0: And interviews that matter to the people of Central Arkansas.
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5: Inside. At the filing of this report, they had not gotten inside the tank just yet, and 16,000 people remain evacuated. I'm Jim Roop.
6: It's 17 till. 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
0: Call of the Wild with Wild Man Wilson is on the air every Saturday morning at 7 a.m. and again at 11 a.m. Plus the bonus episode every Sunday at 4 in the afternoon.
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12: That's nature, that's right.
6: America in the Morning continues. It's now 15 till. The Republican-led South Carolina State Senate voted Tuesday against advancing a new congressional map, ending the redistricting effort in the state for now, and in defiance of President Trump. Lisa Dwyer reports that the move will not eliminate a majority black Democrat district represented by longtime Congressman James Clyburn.
15: South Carolina's Senate has rejected President Donald Trump's push to redraw the state's congressional districts in hopes that Republicans could gain an extra seat in the U.S. House on Capitol Hill. The South Carolina House passed the measure a week ago, but the state senators were more skeptical of the effort, worrying that the move could backfire and get an extra Democrat elected. Some

0: It's 5 till America in the Morning continues. In spite of his late night TV show ending, people are still talking about Stephen Colbert. Entertainment reporter Kevin Carr has details.
1: Stephen Colbert, whose late show ended on Thursday, continues to make news. On Friday night, he was the guest host for the Michigan Public Access show Only in Monroe.
2: So I am grateful to be able to be here on Monroe Community Media before they also get acquired by Paramount.
1: This was a nod to him guest hosting before he started on The Late Show in 2015. Over the weekend, CBS was accused of trying to silence Colbert when they sent takedown notices to anyone reposting the show. Of course, CBS produced that episode and was following its usual practice for any of its copyrighted work. By Monday, the studio announced it would no longer issue takedown notices. On Saturday, former New York Times reporter Bill Carter appeared on MSNBC's The Weekend. Carter, who has written two books about late night, including The Late Shift, about the feud between Letterman and Leno, responded to an AI video President Trump posted on social media featuring himself throwing Colbert into a dumpster.
3: Certainly the idea that he throws a man in the dumpster at the end of it indicates that he was personally involved. Really, the government was pushing to get rid of this man because he was a critic.
1: On Tuesday, Mediate amplified a report from Puck News that Colbert's final show was not even mentioned on CBS Mornings because the network objected to a bit lampooning anchor Tony DeCoppel reporting from Taiwan about Trump's China visit.
4: It's the CBS Evening News with Tony DeCoppel reporting live from the wrong China.
1: I'm Kevin Carr.
0: It's your first ever chance to visit the studio in New York City and see how artisans build and stitch together the famous characters of Sesame Street, Fraggle Rock, The Muppets, and The Dark Crystal before they hit the screen. Correspondent Julie Walker reports that Jim Henson's Creature Shop will now be offering special guided tours.
5: A puppet-making workshop founded by the legendary creator of The Muppets is drawing back its curtain, says Jason Weber, creative supervisor, Jim Henson's Creature Shop.
6: We've never been open to the public, basically. We're a private organization. We were initially created just for the production purposes of the Jim Henson Company.
5: But at $150 a pop, this may not be your children's Muppet show or tour. However, fans get to meet a builder and see a demonstration.
6: We thought with the tours, it does give the fans the opportunity to see what goes on behind those locked doors.
5: They also get to take photos and videos with characters from Fraggle Rock, The Muppet Show, and Sesame Street. Henson founded the workshop in the 1960s. He died in 1990. Julie Walker, New York.
0: America in the Morning for Wednesday, May 27th, 2026 is produced by Jeff McKay. I'm John Trout. This is Westwood One.
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10: Bill Cassidy, Thomas Massey, now John Cornyn. I'm Dave Anthony, Fox News, a third Republican lawmaker, primaried out by a Trump-backed challenger in 10 days.
11: I trust the voters of Texas. And they've made their decision, and I must respect it.
10: Senator John Cornyn lost the Republican primary runoff in Texas by almost 28 points a week after the president endorsed Ken Paxton, the state attorney general.
12: Texas will be the radical left's number one priority. But if there's one thing I know about Texans, is that we're not going to let them take it.
10: Paxton will face Democrat James Tallarico in November. In Democrat runoffs in Texas, Congressman Al Green lost in a redrawn House district to fellow Congressman Christian Menefee. Green's a longtime Trump critic who was removed from the State of the Union address for protesting the president's speech.
13: And controversial Democratic candidate Maureen Galindo lost her primary runoff to Johnny Garcia in the 35th congressional district. Galindo was accused of anti-Semitism for floating a plan to imprison, quote, American Zionists arrests at an ICE detention center.
10: Fox's Madeline Rivera. President Trump will gather with his cabinet later this morning as the negotiations continue trying to work out a deal to end the Iran conflict as Israel keeps going after Iran-backed militants, killing the leader of Hamas's armed wing in Gaza days after killing his predecessor, as Israeli forces also keep targeting Hezbollah in Lebanon.
14: Iran hopes the broader ceasefire will undermine the current efforts between Israel and Lebanon aimed at weakening Hezbollah. Overnight, the IDF launched a series of airstrikes in southern Lebanon as ground forces are advancing deeper into Hezbollah territory.
10: That's Fox's Trey Yingston, Tel Aviv. Nine people still unaccounted for at a Washington State paper mill where a giant chemical tank imploded, sending corrosive liquid gushing.
15: Due to the instability of the site, some areas remain inaccessible at this time.
10: Longview Fire Battalion Captain Matt Amos. In addition to the nine missing, one person killed, nine injured. 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
19: 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The man accused of killing a couple hiking at Devil's Den State Park could face a jury trial early next year. Andrew McGann has pleaded not guilty to two counts of capital murder in connection to the stabbing deaths of Clinton and Kristen Brink. He was in court Tuesday where several motions were up before a Washington County judge. McGann's attorneys are requesting the trial be held in either March or April of next year. The judge says she will decide on a date soon. Police continue to investigate after three people were shot and killed early Monday morning in Monticello. Police say officers were called to a home on the corner of East Bowling Avenue and South Maple Street around 4 a.m. for a reported domestic disturbance. The victims have been identified as Sherry Brown, Mackenzie Lee Osirisi, and Keyshawn Laren Daniels. Police say there is no threat to the public at this time. And a reward of up to $100,000 is now being offered for information leading to the arrest and conviction of those responsible for a burglary at the postal office on Colonel Glenn Road in Little Rock. Investigators say two young women broke in through a back window of the post office early Saturday morning. Once inside, they took off with personal and business checks along with other pieces of mail. I'm KRK4's Laura Monteverdi from the News Radio 1029 KRN News Desk.
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21: 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Areas of dense fog will be possible to start the day on Wednesday with otherwise partly to mostly cloudy skies and maybe a brief shower. Temperatures will be in the upper 60s, then through the day on Wednesday will be mostly cloudy and warm, highs around 82 with a 60% chance of more scattered showers and storms, mainly in the afternoon and evening, and then a few of those showers linger into Thursday morning as lows drop into the upper 60s. I'm Fox 16 Chief Meteorologist Joel Young from the Arkansas Storm Team at the News Radio 1029 KARN Weather Center.
22: Arkansas. How did I lose weight? And I did. Lean, right here. I did. I love this stuff. 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
9: 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Stay tuned in this morning for up-to-the-minute news, traffic, and weather, plus money news twice an hour. It's the right way to start your day in Central Arkansas. It's First News with Toby Howell. 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
2: With a look at the Southern Bancorp traffic this morning, the roads are looking good and state police have no accidents to report at this time. And that's your Southern Bancorp traffic. 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With the Arkansas Traffic Network, I'm Santa James.
3: Expect mostly cloudy skies and high humidity levels with a few showers and a thunderstorm, especially later in the day. Temperatures will reach a high of 84. Tonight will remain mostly cloudy and humid with a chance of more showers and a thunderstorm, with temperatures dropping to a low of 69. Tomorrow will bring cloudy and humid conditions with additional showers and a thunderstorm, and temperatures climbing to a high of 79. On Friday, anticipate continued cloudy and humid weather with more showers and a thunderstorm as temperatures peak at 82. I'm AccuWeather meteorologist Jason Caterina.
4: And good morning to you. 67 degrees is where we're starting your Wednesday. And, of course, we've got some partly cloudy skies. A lot of clouds still moving across Central Arkansas this morning. The Wednesday edition of First News, that is coming up next here on News Radio 1029 KARN.
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4: Ah, good Wednesday morning to you, and welcome to First News. I am Toby Howell on this 27th day of May, 2026. We've already achieved the midweek. That's the beauty of a short week.
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11: Here we go.
4: Oh, thought he was going to go Bruce Willis on us there. Almost had to hit the... Thought we're going to have to hit the dump button right out of the gates. So we're still... What are we now, Jay? Almost 5.5 years with this show, and still haven't had to hit the dump button for cussing, so... First time that I've had a show go that long without having that happen. Though you guys don't get to know out there in radio land, because we do have the dump button. So it does make it go away if it does happen. But Jay hadn't had to do it for that particular reason. He's had to do it for other reasons, but he hasn't had to do it for that reason yet. So that's a good thing. Getting into some of the action today. 67 degrees is where we're out. It felt pretty good getting out the door this morning. Partly cloudy skies above us, up to 82, 83 this afternoon. Going to be humid. Say there's a possible shower in the forecast. Had a little, at least at my house, we had a little bit of a downpour late yesterday afternoon. Pretty quick though, but it did dump pretty good. I was impressed. As far as what we've got on the show today, Evan Brown's going to swing in later on this hour. We'll get his update on the Middle East conflict. At 7:40, Gary Newton, who's the president of Arkansas Learns, he's going to stop by. We'll get another look at this education amendment, as well as talk a little bit about the coalition that he has formed with Arkansas Learns and Opportunity Arkansas, the Reform Alliance as well. And so we'll that's the 4ARFamilies.com website. That's the coalition. So we'll talk a little bit about that at 7:40. Just after 8, Wildman's going to be here. We're going to go in depth on the Arkansas Wildlife Magazine. Of course, this is what we give away the 1-year subscription to every Wednesday when Wildman's in here. So we're going to talk with the editor of the magazine. Of course, calendar's coming up here in just a couple of months. So we'll get into that. And then we'll round out the show at 8:40 talking with Beulah Ivey, who runs the Museum of Automobiles out of Petitjean. And they've got some great events coming up, but one of them, was very specific, is that on Friday this week, they're going to have a meet and greet with John Schneider. That's Bo Duke is who that is. And so looking forward to talking with her about the event. And then I believe we're efforting getting, I want to just call him Bo Duke. I don't even want to call him John Schneider, but we will call him what the government calls him. So John Schneider, hopefully going to be on the show this week as well. So we will see. Oh, Jay just told me it's confirmed. 7:40 tomorrow morning, John Schneider going to be here. This is one of my, actually, I don't even know if it's one of my, I think it's the favorite show of mine growing up is Dukes of Hazzard. So this will be a good one. The Jay threw in Chips was the other one. I like Chips. I did watch Chips, but I was way more into the Dukes of Hazzard than I was into Chips. I think, in fact, a Friday night when I was, say, 7 years old, usually consisted of, coming home, whatever was going on, 7 o'clock Muppets, 8 o'clock Dukes of Hazzard. That was what a Friday night was for me in elementary school, and I looked really, really forward to it. So now, I wasn't a huge fan of the Muppets, but I knew I had to get through it to get to the Dukes of Hazzard. My sister liked the Muppets, so I just had to put up with it. We had one TV you had to share, so it's one of those situations. I'm sure a lot of you dealt with it yourselves. Getting into some of the news, of course, we'll head to Texas. The power of the Trump endorsement is a golden stamp right now, and we saw it rear its head again yesterday in the Senate race in Texas. Four-term Senator John Cornyn was up against the Texas Attorney General Ken Paxton in a runoff. And so Fox's Brooke Taylor has more from Paxton's headquarters in Dallas last night.
12: Paxton argues Cornyn is a career politician who spent too long in Washington.
6: While Cornyn says Paxton's personal and legal troubles make him too risky for Republicans.
10: Texans have learned that you can't trust a thing that Paxton says.
6: The race is also seen as a major test of President Trump's influence over the GOP base after his late endorsement of Paxton.
11: It's definitely provided some new energy to my campaign, which was going well already, but we're kind of at a new level with his help.
6: The winner of the Republican runoff will face Democratic candidate James Tallarico in November, a progressive Democrat who's previously said the southern border should have, quote, a giant welcome mat and that God is non-binary.
4: Yeah, so that is Fox's Brooke Taylor in Dallas. Democrat has not held a Texas U.S. Senate seat since 1993 was the last time that happened. And, you know, and you kind of think about it. You know, you got Trump's popularity numbers are in the dump right now. The primary turnout was pretty light in Texas yesterday. But the power of his endorsement, I mean, it just sends people right through to the winner's circle. Cornyn had won three of the state's 254 counties yesterday. Dallas County, Travis County, which is Austin, and then Kennedy County, which had just 8 voters last night, by the way. And 6 of those were for Cornyn. So we'll see. Ken Paxton has a lot of baggage. So he's had a lot of accusations against him, some different charges, and so don't want to necessarily get into all of them because you don't know what's true and what's rumor. But he does bring some baggage with him to the race. So we'll see if he can push through, and obviously it sounds like he should push through in November. As far as later on today, President Trump's going to be meeting with his cabinet. I believe this is happening at Camp David, but let's listen into Fox's Jared Halpern with more from the White House this morning.
12: Today's cabinet meeting comes as a tentative peace deal is negotiated to end the war with Iran. The president has warned attacks on Iran could resume if an agreement ending Iran's nuclear program is not reached. A White House official tells the Washington Post President Trump and his team will also discuss the economy and the anti-fraud task force. President Trump had planned to hold this cabinet meeting at Camp David, the presidential retreat in rural Maryland, but scrapped those plans because of the possibility of inclement weather here. At the White House, Jared Halpern, Fox News.
4: Yep, so we'll see what comes out. That'll be the big news tip for the day when they start getting information out of that. As far as some of your sports this morning, the Travs spending their second week in a row at home. That's an oddity in minor league baseball. The Travs head into the week with a game and a half lead over Tulsa. That may have shortened last night because they did lose last night to the Frisco Rough Riders, 8-7 in 10 innings. They had a 6-run lead, the Travs did, and ended up losing that game. So they'll play again tonight at 6:35. The Arkansas women's golf team made history yesterday morning with the program's first match play win at the NCAA championships. Now, this new format came along in 2015, and so this is the first time the Hogs have got a win in this format. The 3 seed is what the Hogs are. They beat Oklahoma State 5-0 in the first match play, and then the Hogs faced the 2 seed USC in the semifinals, and USC had defeated Duke 3-2, and Arkansas's momentum did not carry over from the morning into the afternoon. The Trojans got out to an early lead and were able to put it away. The Hogs eventually lose the match, ending their season. USC is going to take on Stanford for the title is what's going to happen there. And then also Arkansas senior left-handed pitcher Robin Heron for the softball team, selected last night by the Florida Vibe in the Professional Softball League. So she's 16-6 on the season, just over a 2 ERA, 169 strikeouts to go along with her stats this year. She was also first team all SEC, so she'll go play some pro ball, but before she does that, they've got that Women's College World Series game coming up on Thursday at 8:30. That'll be on ESPN2 over in Oklahoma City, taking on the 4 seed Nebraska, so looking forward to that game. We'll talk a little bit of the Little Rock Trojans baseball team here coming up in just a moment, but first, let's check some traffic and weather. Here's Santa James.
2: With a look at the Southern Bancorp traffic this morning, the roads are looking good and state police have no accidents to report at this time. And that's your Southern Bancorp traffic. Southern Bancorp, wealth builders for everyone, now serving Little Rock. With the Arkansas Traffic Network, I'm Santa James.
3: Today, expect mostly cloudy skies and high humidity with a few showers and a thunderstorm, mainly later. The temperature will reach a high of 84. Tonight will remain mostly cloudy and humid with a chance of a couple of showers and a thunderstorm with a low of 69. Tomorrow will stay cloudy and humid with more showers and a thunderstorm reaching a high of 79. Looking ahead to Friday, it will continue to be cloudy and humid with a chance of showers and a thunderstorm with a high of 82. I'm AccuWeather meteorologist Jason Caterina.
4: And currently, we're at 67 degrees right now. We've got partly cloudy skies above Central Arkansas. It's News Radio 1029 KARN.
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27: From the KARN newsroom, I'm Jay Jones. After hours of emotional debate Tuesday night, the Pulaski County Quorum Court approved a one-year moratorium on future large-scale data center development in unincorporated areas of the county, while carving out an exception for the controversial Aveo project near the Sweet Home community. The ordinance passed by a narrow margin late Tuesday night after justices approved a last-minute amendment grandfathering in the Aveo development. That means no future data center projects can move forward in unincorporated Pulaski County for the next 12 months, but Aveo's project will still be allowed to continue. Officials with the Monticello Police Department have named three victims of a deadly Monday morning shooting in the city. The three are Sherry Brown, Mackenzie Lee Asarisi, and Keyshawn LaRon Daniels. The three were found with gunshot wounds after police were called for a domestic violence report. Police did not give any further identification. Federal investigators are asking for the public's help after a burglary at the Asher Station Post Office in Little Rock earlier this month. The break-in happened overnight on May 17th at the post office on Colonel Glenn Road. Two young females entered the building through a back window before stealing personal and business checks, along with other pieces of mail. The Arkansas State University System Board of Trustees has named a new system president set to start in July. ASU Chancellor Dr. Todd Shields will be the fourth system president. Shields, who took the ASU chancellor position in 2022, will start in the system president position on July 1st, succeeding Dr. Brendan Kelly. Arkansas Baptist College is bringing collegiate boxing to Central Arkansas. On Monday, college officials announced a partnership with War Boxing Academy that will establish a new boxing and mentorship program on the ABC campus. The new War at ABC Boxing Academy is on Martin Luther King Drive, adjacent to the First Security Community Union Building, across from the Old Main Education Building. From the KRN Newsroom, I'm Jay Jones.
4: All right, thank you, Jay. We appreciate that. So going back to what Jay was talking about with the quorum court decision yesterday, they're going to, at least for a year, you can't come in with the proposal to build a new data center. The Aveo Center has been grandfathered in, so that'll still move forward with being built. And one thing to note on this, if you want more information, so you had Entergy, Central Arkansas Water, Little Rock Regional Chamber of Commerce, Little Rock Water Reclamation Authority. 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So you go there to get a lot of information. But there's an interesting thing that went on after this vote. So they vote for the passage of this ordinance and the amendment. And then one of the justices, Phil Stowers, maybe it's Stowers, I'm not sure. And this is who proposed the amendment, by the way, on the data centers. He stood up and left the meeting last night after this agenda item. And there was still more stuff on the agenda plus public comment that needed to go on. And so after his departure, the remaining justices, they voted to formally censure Stowers. And that's not going to be a good thing for him. They say it was, they described his issues as being current and past inappropriate conduct during quorum court meetings. So that's not a good look. And then the meeting ended up lasting for 4 hours. So I don't know, maybe he had something more pressing that he had to go do. I don't know. But he did get censured last night after that vote came down. Also, of course, Little Rock Trojans going to the NCAA tournament. For baseball, they're going to Hattiesburg. They'll take on Southern Miss coming up on Friday. That's going to be a 1 p.m. first pitch, so that's a one seed with Southern Miss, and then playing the four seed, which is Little Rock Trojans. We did get a little bit of audio from the head coach, Chris Curry. Maybe.
13: Our staff worked really hard to put together a good team. We knew last year that we were short on the mound. We had really good pitchers, just in our opinion, not enough of them. And we went out and got more after the Baton Rouge Regional. And I knew August 15th in the first team meeting, and I told them, you have enough pitching to make a deep run. And so we rode the back of our pitching, and then when our pitching ran out of gas, we had to start hitting.
4: Yeah, but they have. We saw this last year. They made a nice run last year. I mean, they darn near got to the, they darn near punched a big ticket last year. So we'll see what they can do this year. It's a tough regional they're going to. So we'll see if they can push through that to a super regional or not. Let's get the Bourbon and Beyond contest going. Of course, this is a texting contest, national contest. So you send the keyword to 95819. That's the short code, 95819. And this is for your chance to go to the world's largest Bourbon Food and Music Festival in Louisville, Kentucky. This September is when it's going to take place. So you get trip for two, you get 5 nights of hotel, $1,500 cash. You get 4-day Mint VIP passes to the Bourbon and Beyond Festival. So it's a very nice deal, and you end up having a great time. So here's the deal. Last year, KRN had the national winner. We sent someone from right here in Central Arkansas to Louisville for this. So very cool. So it obviously can be won by us right here in Arkansas. Keyword this morning is crows. I'm sure that's in regard to the Counting Crows, who were on the bill to be at the festival. So crows, C-R-O-W-S, is what you want to send in to 95819, and that'll get you in on the contest. I believe you get a bounce back text once it lands, so that you know that you're in for the day. And so four different keywords throughout the day, so make sure to continue to listen for them. And so that means you get four chances to enter the contest every day. More times you enter, better chance you have to win. So it's 26 minutes after 6. We'll be right back on News Radio 102.9 KARN.
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4: And good Wednesday morning to you, 27th of May. It is 27 minutes after 6. That means we need to see what's going on the roadways. We'll also check some weather for you. Here is Santa James.
2: With a look at the Southern Bank Corp traffic this morning, state police have no accidents or major incidents to report at this time. And that's your Southern Bank Corp traffic. 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With the Arkansas Traffic Network, I'm Santa James.
3: This message, expect mostly cloudy skies and high humidity levels with a few showers and a thunderstorm, especially later in the day. Temperatures will reach a high of 84. Tonight will remain mostly cloudy and humid with a chance of more showers and a thunderstorm, with temperatures dropping to a low of 69. Tomorrow will bring cloudy and humid conditions with additional showers and a thunderstorm, and temperatures climbing to a high of 79. On Friday, anticipate continued cloudy and humid weather with more showers and a thunderstorm as temperatures peak at 82. I'm AccuWeather meteorologist Jason Caterina.
4: And currently we're at 67 degrees right now. We do have mostly to partly cloudy skies up above Central Arkansas. We get our first look this morning at the money news. I believe we were out there setting records on the market yesterday, but we'll check in on that. Get ready for some Wednesday trading with Morgan Stanley Wealth Management's Lou Graham. And Lou, good morning.
14: Hey, good Wednesday morning, Toby. Good morning, everyone. The tech rally that carried the S&P 500, the NASDAQ composite, to fresh records yesterday looks set to roll on this morning. That, according to the Wall Street Journal, South Korean chip maker SK Hynix rallied more than 9% today to become the newest member of the $1 trillion market cap club, following in the footsteps of Micron, which hit the milestone just yesterday. Those shares up 19%, biggest one-day gain since back in 1987. U.S. stock futures advancing, oil prices retreating, with Brent crude futures falling toward $93 a barrel. Tehran has stayed at the negotiating table despite tensions with the U.S. earlier this week. A positive sign for discussions to reopen the Strait of Hormuz. We'll see what happens. A higher opening forecast for U.S. equities, as for Arkansas-based company shares, a mixed bag. J.B. Hunt shares jumping 3.4%. ArcBest shares up 4%. Year-to-date, ArcBest shares up 75%. Year-to-date, J.B. Hunt up 38%. We're back in 30 minutes, Toby.
4: All right. Thank you, Lou. We appreciate that. We do have some sweet deals going on this week. And so it's a National Hamburger Month, and I believe Thursday, National Hamburger Day. So we've got burger, pies, and fries up for bid Thursday at 9 a.m. at News Radio 102.9.
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17: Fox News, I'm CJ Papa. Red wave for Texas Attorney General Ken Paxton, backed by President Trump, trouncing four-term incumbent Senator John Cornyn in the Republican Senate runoff.
18: Paxton easily defeated Cornyn in the GOP runoff, 63-36%, another sign of the president's power over the GOP. President Trump had criticized Cornyn for not siding with him on some issues like ending the filibuster and the Save America Act. Still, Cornyn is promising to support the Republican ballot.
17: Fox's Madeline Rivera, President Trump's citing the potential for bad weather moves a critical cabinet meeting from the president's country retreat at Camp David to the White House. The cabinet will discuss the next steps in the war with Iran, and the U.S. military attacks another suspected drug trafficking vessel in the Eastern Pacific. Central Command reports one man was killed, two others survived. 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
19: 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I'm KRK4's Laura Monteverdi. The man accused of killing a couple hiking at Devil's Den State Park could face a jury trial early next year. Andrew McGann has pleaded not guilty to two counts of capital murder in connection to the stabbing deaths of Clinton and Kristen Brink. He was in court Tuesday where several motions were up before a Washington County judge. McGann's attorneys are requesting the trial be held in either March or April of next year. The judge says she will decide on a date soon. Police continue to investigate after three people were shot and killed early Monday morning in Monticello. Police say officers were called to a home on the corner of East Bowling Avenue and South Maple Street around 4 a.m. for a reported domestic disturbance. The victims have been identified as Sherry Brown, Mackenzie Lee Osirisi, and Keyshawn Laren Daniels. Police say there is no threat to the public at this time. And a reward of up to $100,000 is now being offered for information leading to the arrest and conviction of those responsible for a burglary at the postal office on Colonel Glenn Road in Little Rock. Investigators say two young women broke in through a back window of the post office early Saturday morning. Once inside, they took off with personal and business checks along with other pieces of mail. I'm KRK4's Laura Monteverdi from the News Radio 102.9 KRN News Desk.
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20: 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Areas of dense fog will be possible to start the day on Wednesday with otherwise partly to mostly cloudy skies and maybe a brief shower. Temperatures will be in the upper 60s, then through the day on Wednesday will be mostly cloudy and warm. Highs around 82 with a 60% chance of more scattered showers and storms, mainly in the afternoon and evening. And then a few of those showers linger into Thursday morning as lows drop into the upper 60s. I'm Fox 16 Chief Meteorologist Joel Young from the Arkansas Storm Team at the News Radio 102.9 KARN Weather Center.
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4: Hey, good Wednesday morning to you. 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But he's a funny dude. That's a funny show. So we air two different hours of it on the weekends. I believe it's 6 a.m. on Saturday and 3 p.m. Saturday afternoon is when that's on. But he does a really good show, to be honest with you. What do we got going on? How about a keyword so you can get qualified for Permanent Beyond? So the keyword is Crows. That's in honor of the Counting Crows, who will be one of the bands at the Permanent Beyond Festival. World's largest bourbon food and music festival over in Louisville, Kentucky. Keyword is Crows, C-R-O-W-S. Send it to 95819, and that'll get you qualified for the trip. Of course, this is a national contest, so make sure to send it to the short code, 95819. Keyword is Crows. All right, let's check some traffic and weather. Here's Santa James.
2: With a look at the Southern Bank Corp traffic this morning, state police have no accidents or major incidents to report at this time. And that's your Southern Bank Corp traffic. 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With the Arkansas Traffic Network, I'm Santa James.
3: Expect mostly cloudy skies and high humidity with a few showers and a thunderstorm, mainly later. The temperature will reach a high of 84. Tonight will remain mostly cloudy and humid with a chance of a couple of showers and a thunderstorm with a low of 69. Tomorrow will stay cloudy and humid with more showers and a thunderstorm reaching a high of 79. Looking ahead to Friday, it will continue to be cloudy and humid with a chance of showers and a thunderstorm with a high of 82. I'm AccuWeather meteorologist Jason Caterina.
4: And currently, we are hanging out at 67 degrees. We've got the partly to mostly cloudy skies up above central Arkansas as we head over to the American Lake Detection phone line. Of course, Iran says the U.S. has violated the ceasefire. Some self-defense bombings is what the U.S. called them that we conducted earlier this week. And so here to talk about that and some of the latest statements from the Supreme Leader of Iran as well is Evan Brown from Fox News Radio. Evan, good morning. And Iran has accused the U.S. of, and I quote them, a grave violation of the ceasefire with the bombing of some military installations. Earlier this week. Do we know what the U.S. was targeting specifically, and then also why they were targeting whatever they were bombing?
5: Yeah, CENTCOM openly spoke about this the past couple of days. They targeted maritime assets that they say were laying more mines in the Strait of Hormuz, which would be a violation of the ceasefire, and a missile battery that seemed to be arming up and targeting either American ships or merchant ships in the Strait of Hormuz. And that also would be a violation of the ceasefire. So CENTCOM considered this to be a defensive act. They say they are not going on the offensive and that they will abide by the ceasefire going forward. That still didn't sit well with Iran. Iran's current supreme leader, Mujtaba Khamenei, the son of the other Ayatollah who was killed a few months ago, but himself has yet to be seen in public. No one knows where he is. No one's heard his voice. We assume it's him or it's someone else, working his Twitter account or X account, put out like a, I can't even count how many tweets this was in this thread. It was insane. But, you know, it was a rambling thing. And there were threats against U.S. bases in the Middle East, threats against Israel, so on and so forth. And using a lot of the imagery that the Islamic Republic used in 1982 when fighting with Iraq, when Saddam Hussein's military invaded and occupied part of their country. They're referring to the Strait of Hormuz as being occupied. Well, the Strait of Hormuz is not theirs to fight back for. It's open waters. It's international waters. They're the ones who've been engaging in piracy in the Strait of Hormuz for decades. And so the U.S. insisting on free passage for all ships through the Strait of Hormuz is not an infringement upon the Iranian self-governance or territorial integrity or whatever phrase they want to use. It's about free navigation, and that affects the entire world. But in the meantime, this regime continues to be defiant and you know, while there are these negotiations, I don't really think they're resulting in much. Ultimately, the U.S. wants Iran's nuclear material. Iran's leaders desperately want to continue their nuclear weapon project because they are not peaceful.
4: Yeah, no, we definitely have seen that as we're talking with Eben Brown from Fox News Radio this morning. One of the other comments from the Supreme Leader in Iran says that U.S. military bases in the Middle East are no longer safe.

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0: Anybody that's going turkey hunt, gotta have one of these. 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
0: That's nature, that's right.
4: Do they censor it at all? Do we know anything about that?
5: I suspect that they will be, or they'll try to, or, you know, they will. They didn't turn the internet back on out of the goodness of their hearts. They don't have goodness in their hearts. So I'm speaking again, of course, about the Islamic Republic rulers. The people of Iran are suffering incredibly so. I suspect that turning the internet back on is part of a different plot to try to control the brains, if you will, of the populace.
4: Yeah.
5: Because they don't have support among the population, and they know that there's about to be a riot and a revolution of some sort. As soon as the people have the chance, and the last time they went out in the streets, they were mowed down, 40,000 of them.
4: Yep.
5: An absolute travesty and atrocity that, funny that much of the world leadership didn't even acknowledge or condemn.
4: There's full genocide going on there, a lot of us stood by and watched, unfortunately, especially when you talk about leaders of different nations. But Evan, always appreciate the insight, and I always appreciate you coming on the show, and of course we'll catch up most likely later on this week, so appreciate you joining us this morning.
5: You bet. Take care.
4: There's Evan Brown from Fox News Radio. And so, and I think some of the other questions out there, I'd be interested to know, and I don't think Evan knew this, so I didn't ask him, but, what's it say in this potential peace deal about the Israel-Lebanon part, which obviously Hezbollah is hanging out in Lebanon? Is that part of the peace deal, or is that a whole separate entity? Is that all, that's being negotiated? So those are some of the things that, we have questions on. Also, what Islamic countries are going to be okay with signing the Abraham Accords, which is what Trump wants. And so I think there's still a lot of loose ends out there on this peace deal. And then obviously who you're dealing with makes it a gong show as well. It's 46 minutes after 6 o'clock. We'll be right back. Back here on News Radio 102.9 KARN.
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4: Hey, good Wednesday morning to you. Welcome back to First News. 27th day of May. It's 48 minutes after 6. Let's check in on the traffic and the weather right now. Here is Santa James.
5: With a look at the Southern Bank Corp traffic this morning, state police are reporting an accident on I-530 northbound near Whitehall at mile marker 35.1 that's impacting the right shoulder and on-ramp. Traffic is also beginning to pick up on I-30 eastbound from Vimy Ridge Road back to Bryant Parkway. And that's your Southern Bank Corp traffic. Southern Bank Corp. 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With the Arkansas Traffic Network, I'm Santa James.
6: This day, expect mostly cloudy skies and high humidity levels with a few showers and a thunderstorm, especially later in the day. Temperatures will reach a high of 84. Tonight will remain mostly cloudy and humid with a chance of more showers and a thunderstorm, with temperatures dropping to a low of 69. Tomorrow will bring cloudy and humid conditions with additional showers and a thunderstorm, and temperatures climbing to a high of 79. On Friday, anticipate continued cloudy and humid weather with more showers and a thunderstorm as temperatures peak at 82. I'm AccuWeather meteorologist Jason Caterina.
4: And currently 67 degrees right now. We got mostly to partly cloudy skies above us as we check in on the five things you need to know with Jay Jones.
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8: From the KARN newsroom, I'm Jay Jones. After hours of emotional debate Tuesday night, the Pulaski County Quorum Court approved a one-year moratorium on future large-scale data center development in unincorporated areas of the county, while carving out an exception for the controversial Aveo project near the Sweet Home community. The ordinance passed by a narrow margin late Tuesday night after justices approved a last-minute amendment grandfathering in the Aveo development. That means no future data center projects can move forward in unincorporated Pulaski County for the next 12 months, but Aveo's project will still be allowed to continue. Officials with the Monticello Police Department have named three victims of a deadly Monday morning shooting in the city. The three are Sherry Brown, Mackenzie Lee Asarisi, and Keyshawn LaRon Daniels. The three were found with gunshot wounds after police were called for a domestic violence report. Police did not give any further identification. Federal investigators are asking for the public's help after a burglary at the Asher Station Post Office in Little Rock earlier this month. The break-in happened overnight on May 17th at the post office on Colonel Glenn Road. Two young females entered the building through a back window before stealing personal and business checks, along with other pieces of mail. The Arkansas State University System Board of Trustees has named a new system president set to start in July. ASU Chancellor Dr. Todd Shields will be the fourth system president. Shields, who took the ASU chancellor position in 2022, will start in the system president position on July 1st, succeeding Dr. Brendan Kelly. Arkansas Baptist College is bringing collegiate boxing to Central Arkansas. On Monday, college officials announced a partnership with War Boxing Academy that will establish a new boxing and mentorship program on the ABC campus. The new War at ABC Boxing Academy is on Martin Luther King Drive, adjacent to the First Security Community Union Building, across from the Old Main Education Building. From the KRN Newsroom, I'm Jay Jones.
4: I didn't even know they still had collegiate boxing. Yeah, it's pretty cool. So it's a good sport to be part of. Looking at what went on today in history here on the 27th of May. Starting 90 years ago in 1936, the Queen Mary made its maiden voyage. It was retired in 1967. It's now permanently docked in Long Beach, California. You can go see it there. It's still it's a tourist attraction. You can go walk through it and hang out there for a little while. 89 years ago today, 1937, the Golden Gate Bridge opened to California, creating a link between San Francisco and Marin County. Obviously, a lot of people have jumped off this bridge over the years, but it's obviously beautiful. A lot of pictures get taken of it. 49 years ago today, in 1977, Smoking the Bandit was released. If you haven't seen it, you're missing out on a good piece of life. Starred Burt Reynolds as the Bandit, the legendary Jackie Gleason as Sheriff Buford T. Justice. And Buford probably, the next time I get a dog, I think Buford's going to be the name of the dog. I like that for a dog name. What else happened? 31 years ago today, sad instance in 1995, Christopher Reeve was paralyzed when he was thrown from his horse in Virginia. He lived with those injuries until his death in 2004. 29 years ago in 1997, Paula Jones gave permission from the or got permission from the Supreme Court to pursue her sexual harassment lawsuit against President Bill Clinton while he was still in office. So it didn't go well. And then finally, 11 years ago today in 2015, Tracy Morgan settled his lawsuit with Walmart over the accident with one of their trucks that left him seriously injured, rear-ended him on the freeway. And there's no word how much they paid. That was that part was secret. But he has alluded to that they paid a grand amount to him, that he did very well coming out of the case, as he has said in the past. So that's what we've got today in history. It is 53 minutes after 6 o'clock. We've got more money news, traffic, and weather on the way, so stick around for that. 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
10: A better life with Dr. Sanjay Gupta.
11: We all know how important it is to stay active as we age, especially as we get older. But I've come to realize that for as good as people are about getting their cardio in, a lot of older folks really don't seem to be doing the recommended amount of strength training or even understand why it's so important. It helps you stay functional and therefore independent for as long as possible. Certified strength and conditioning specialist Dana Santis says a great place to start is not with dumbbells or barbells, but with your body weight, which allows you to build strength while also learning how your body moves and where your limitations exist. It also reduces the risk of overwhelming your connective tissue, which adapts more slowly than muscles as we get older. Once you're comfortable, you can dial up that intensity, but do it slowly, do it carefully. I'm Dr. Sanjay Gupta, helping you live a better life.
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4: Yeah, good Wednesday morning to you. Hopefully you're getting a good start to the middle of the week here on the 27th of May. It's 57 minutes after 6. Let's check the traffic. Let's check the weather. We start with Santa James.
5: With a look at the Southern Bank Corp traffic this morning, we have state police reporting an accident on I-530 northbound near Whitehall at mile marker 35.1 that's impacting the right shoulder and on-ramp. Traffic is also beginning to pick up on I-30 eastbound from Bimy Ridge Road back to Bryant. And that's your Southern Bank Corp traffic. 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One now serving Little Rock. With the Arkansas Traffic Network, I'm Santa James.
6: Today, expect mostly cloudy skies and high humidity with a few showers and a thunderstorm, mainly later. The temperature will reach a high of 84. Tonight will remain mostly cloudy and humid with a chance of a couple of showers and a thunderstorm with a low of 69. Tomorrow will stay cloudy and humid with more showers and a thunderstorm reaching a high of 79. Looking ahead to Friday, it will continue to be cloudy and humid with a chance of showers and a thunderstorm with a high of 82. I'm AccuWeather meteorologist Jason Caterina.
4: And currently we're at 69 degrees right now. We do have there are some pop-up showers south of Little Rock, some of it around I-30, so watch out for that. That does seem very isolated at this point. Otherwise, partly cloudy to mostly cloudy skies up above us as we head over to the Money News. Check in with Morgan Stanley Wealth Management's Lou Graham. And Lou, good morning.
14: Hey, good Wednesday morning. U.S. stock futures jumping early today as a tech rally led by memory chipmaker Micron continued and oil prices fell on hopes for an Iran truce. That, according to CNBC, the S&P 500 and NASDAQ composite both touching new records in yesterday's session. So far this morning, the S&P 500 up about 0.3% in pre-market activity. The Dow Industrials and the NASDAQ both up about 0.5%. We'll see if that spills into the 8:30 opening or not. Micron Technology higher by more than 5% in pre-market trading, adding to an epic run, which saw the shares surge 19% yesterday and topped $1 trillion in market capitalization. For the first time, investors have shifted to memory chip makers as their favorite way to play the AI bull market. This morning, the U.S. Treasury with yield of 4.46% for the 10-year, the 2-year at 4.02%. Arkansas share prices a mixed bag yesterday. Walmart shares down 1.4%. Dillard shares up 2.7%. A closer look at Arkansas share prices in 30 minutes. Toby, back to you.
4: All right. Thank you, Lou. We appreciate that. Coming up in the 7 o'clock hour, we will talk with Arkansas Learns President Gary Newton.
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15: President Trump is undefeated. I'm Dave Anthony, Fox News. Every Republican he's backed this year for House and Senate has won primaries. And for the third time in 10 days, an incumbent lawmaker the president wanted out of Congress lost.
16: We've come up short in this primary runoff.
15: That's Senator John Cornyn. After losing to Trump-backed challenger Ken Paxton, Texas's attorney general, by almost 28 points.
17: Tonight is not the end of a campaign. Tonight is the beginning of the fight to preserve every value we hold dear.
15: Now, he'll face Democrat James Tallarico. And in a Truth Social post congratulating Paxton, the president called Tallarico maybe the worst Texas candidate he's ever seen, advocating open borders and weak on crime.
18: Democrats had been yearning for a fight with Paxton, who has faced political and personal problems. This was already the most expensive U.S. Senate primary race in U.S. history. Money will continue to pour in as Dems try to flip Cornyn's seat. No Democrat, though, has won a statewide election in Texas since 1994.
15: Fox's Madeline Rivera. President Trump will gather with his cabinet later this morning as tension hangs over talks trying to work out an end to the Iran conflict.
19: The stakes are pretty high. Iran accused the U.S. of a grave violation of the ceasefire after CENTCOM carried out what it described as defensive strikes on missile launch sites and Iranian boats trying to lay mines. They vowed to respond as well. This happened just days after the president announced a deal to end the war was largely negotiated.
15: Fox's Jackie Heinrich at the White House. The last president who used to live there, Joe Biden, is suing the Trump Justice Department
20: to block the release of audio recordings and transcripts of his private conversations with the ghostwriter of his 2017 memoir. The suit is in response to a 2024 Freedom of Information Act request by the Heritage Foundation, which filed its own lawsuit to obtain Biden's remarks. The former president argues personal information is exempt from disclosure.
15: Fox's Carly Shimkus. 9 people still missing in Washington state after a giant chemical tank imploded at a paper mill in Longview, Washington. Another worker was killed. 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
22: 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The man accused of killing a couple hiking at Devil's Den State Park could face a jury trial early next year. Andrew McGann has pleaded not guilty to two counts of capital murder in connection to the stabbing deaths of Clinton and Kristen Brink. He was in court Tuesday, where several motions were up before a Washington County judge. McGann's attorneys are requesting the trial be held in either March or April of next year. The judge says she will decide on a date soon. Police continue to investigate after three people were shot and killed early Monday morning in Monticello. Police say officers were called to a home on the corner of East Bowling Avenue and South Maple Street around 4 a.m. for a reported domestic disturbance. The victims have been identified as Sherry Brown, Mackenzie Lee Osirisi, and Keyshawn Laren Daniels. Police say there is no threat to the public at this time. And a reward of up to $100,000 is now being offered for information leading to the arrest and conviction of those responsible for a burglary at the postal office on Colonel Glenn Road in Little Rock. Investigators say two young women broke in through a back window of the post office early Saturday morning. Once inside, they took off with personal and business checks, along with other pieces of mail. I'm KRK4's Laura Monteverdi from the News Radio 1029 KARN News Desk.
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23: From the News Radio 1029 KARN Weather Center, I'm Fox 16 Chief Meteorologist Joel Young. Areas of dense fog will be possible to start the day on Wednesday with otherwise partly to mostly cloudy skies and maybe a brief shower. Temperatures will be in the upper 60s. Then through the day on Wednesday will be mostly cloudy and warm. Highs around 82 with a 60% chance of more scattered showers and storms, mainly in the afternoon and evening. And then a few of those showers linger into Thursday morning as lows drop into the upper 60s. I'm Fox 16 Chief Meteorologist Joel Young from the Arkansas Storm Team at the News Radio 1029 KARN Weather Center.
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4: Hey, good Wednesday morning to you. Welcome into the 7 o'clock hour of First News here on the 27th of May. Of course, we've got the Bourbon and Beyond contest going on. National contest. Send you over to the world's largest bourbon food and music festival. Had someone from right here in Central Arkansas win it last year. I think it was Greenbrier. Where the person lived. But nonetheless, we've got it going again. You get 5 nights hotel in Louisville, $1,500 cash to go with you, 4-day Mint VIP passes to the Bourbon and Beyond Festival. The key word this morning is crows. That's for counting crows, which are on the docket to be at the festival this year, along with many, many others. Cheap Trick, Joan Jett, Hootie and the Blowfish, Chris Stapleton, Casey Musgraves. So you name it, they've got it. So send crows, CROWS, to 95819, and that'll get you qualified for the Bourbon and Beyond Flyaway, which, of course, coming up in September is when that'll be. Right now, let's check in on the traffic and weather. Here's Santa James.
5: With a look at the Southern Maine Corp traffic this morning, we have state police reporting an accident on I-530 northbound near Whitehall at mile marker 35.1 that's impacting the right shoulder and on-ramp. Traffic is also beginning to pick up on I-30 eastbound from Bimy Ridge Road back to Bryant. And that's your Southern Bank Corp traffic. 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With the Arkansas Traffic Network, I'm Santa James.
6: Sponsored, we expect mostly cloudy skies and high humidity levels with a few showers and a thunderstorm, especially later in the day. Temperatures will reach a high of 84. Tonight will remain mostly cloudy and humid with a chance of more showers and a thunderstorm, with temperatures dropping to a low of 69. Tomorrow will bring cloudy and humid conditions with additional showers and a thunderstorm, and temperatures climbing to a high of 79. On Friday, anticipate continued cloudy and humid weather with more showers and a thunderstorm as temperatures peak at 82. I'm AccuWeather meteorologist Jason Caterina.
4: And currently we're at 69 degrees right now. We have partly to mostly cloudy skies across central Arkansas. 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
4: Yeah, good Wednesday morning to you. It is the 27th of May, 11 minutes after 7 o'clock. Let's get back into some of the headlines. I'm sure a lot of you have seen this video. This is the video that's been circulating since this weekend about the Gosling that's been run over by the Arkansas State Police officer. Happened last Sunday. It's awful, unfortunately. It's also an accident. I hope everybody knows that. It's a sad instance. Had the Arkansas State Police, Colonel Mike Hager, he's the cabinet secretary for the Arkansas State Police. He put out a statement on social media recently, just kind of explaining why the officer was doing what he was doing, which was hurting the geese off the road. And this is because it causes accidents, because when somebody comes around the corner and there's a herd of geese sitting there in the road, you slam on the brakes, you swerve. That's just natural reaction. It causes accidents. And so, you know, they wanted to get these geese off the road. They obviously wanted to do it safely, but unfortunately, one of the little goslings got run over, and it's horrible to watch. It's you don't like that. But this was necessary, not to run over the gosling, but necessary to get the road clear. And you do hear the officer, they've got his cam going in the car. He is heard calling the Arkansas Game and Fish wardens. They're not able to come out because they just don't have anybody available, so they can't get there quickly to try and deal with this. And so, appreciate the explanation from Colonel Hager. I think that was a good thing to put out there. Obviously, very sad for the gosling and the geese, the family there, but definitely necessary. You can't have wildlife out in the roadways causing accidents. He told a story, Mike Hager did, about a 2017 accident that was horrific, killed people, and it was all from one of these instances, someone swerving and hitting the brakes because there was some wildlife in the roadway. So do appreciate the Arkansas State Police putting out at least putting out something about why this happened as opposed to just moving on with their lives. So, that's a horrible video, unfortunately. As far as some of the national stories, President Trump's pick in the Republican Senate primary battle in Texas has won. Here's Fox's Ted Lindner with more on that.
7: It was a race that began over a year ago and became the most expensive Senate primary in history. In the end, Texas Attorney General Ken Paxton, backed by President Trump, defeated longtime GOP Senator John Cornyn, and will now face off against State Representative James Tallarico in November. On Tuesday night, speaking to reporters, Paxton thanked Cornyn, as well as his supporters, including President Trump.
12: And then there's one person who I think you might know. President Donald J. Trump.
7: November's Texas Senate race is one of a handful this fall that'll decide if Republicans hold their 53-47 majority in the Senate. Ted Lindner, Fox News.
4: Yeah, so the stats now, if you're keeping track, are in the U.S. Senate races, primaries, Trump has endorsed 8 people, all 8 of them won. In the U.S. House, in the primaries for this year, Trump has endorsed 101 people, 101 of them won. In governor's races in different states here in the primaries this year, President Trump has endorsed 8 governors in their races, 8 of them have won. So it's 100% closure if you get the endorsement from President Trump. And so that's gone very well for the people that get it. Now, obviously, the people that don't get it, you can go sit down on the sidelines at this point, which is, the odd part to me in this, it doesn't surprise me, really. But the odd part is that Trump has, according to the polls, we all love the polls, right? They're always right on. Hillary's going to win. The polls say that, Trump has the lowest, approval ratings in the history of a president now. But yet, as soon as he gives an endorsement, the voters go out and back that person. So it kind of makes question the polls a little bit for one reason or another. Speaking of presidents, former President Joe Biden, he's come out of the basement, and now he's suing the Justice Department to stop the release of audio recordings made during the writings of his 2017 memoir. Here's Fox's Tanya Powers with details on that.
13: The lawsuit filed by former President Biden urges a federal judge to block the release of the transcripts and audio recordings of his private conversations with the ghostwriter of his book, Promise Me, Dad, A Year of Hope, Hardship, and Response. In 2024, the Conservative Heritage Foundation filed a Freedom of Information Act request and a lawsuit to obtain the material. Biden's Justice Department withheld them, saying they were exempt from disclosure. After President Trump began his second term, the DOJ reversed that position, saying earlier this month that the material would be released with limited redactions to Heritage and to Congress next month. Unless the court intervenes, it will be released on June 15th.
0: Tanya J. Powers, Fox News.
4: Yeah, so we'll get to hear a little bit of that. Now, it's 2017. I don't know how much of his mind he'd lost in 2017 compared to what we saw, you know, towards the end of his presidency. But we'll get to hear these tapes eventually, is what it sounds like. As far as some of your sports this morning, the Travs, well, they're spending their second week at home in a row, which that's a complete oddity in minor league baseball. They're just 1 week at home, 1 week on the road. But they're 2 weeks at home right now. They headed into the week in first place in their division. They end up losing. They're hosting the Frisco Rough Riders this week. Went to 10 innings last night. They had a 6-run lead, the Travs did, and ended up losing 8-7 in 10 innings. So disappointing end to that game. That series will continue tonight. Ryan Hawks going to be up on the mound for Arkansas with a 6:35 first pitch time tonight. You got the Arkansas women's golf team. They made some history yesterday morning with the program's first match play win at the NCAA championship. So congratulations on that. They're the 3 seed. Got a 5-0 win over the 6 seed Oklahoma State. And then that led them to the afternoon match play where they faced the 2 seed USC in the semifinals. USC had defeated the 7 seed Duke in the quarterfinals. And the momentum from the morning, it just didn't carry over into the afternoon, and the Trojans were able to beat Arkansas in that match, and so USC will now face Stanford for the title, and that does end the women's golf team's season, but a very successful season this year. And also, Little Rock Trojans, of course, going to the NCAA tournament for baseball, the Hattiesburg Regional. Second year in a row that the Trojans have punched a ticket to the NCAA tournament. Very impressive. They're going to play Friday at 1 p.m. over in Hattiesburg against the number 1 seed against Southern Miss. Here's their head coach, Chris Curry.
14: Our staff worked really hard to put together a good team. We knew last year that we were short on the mound. We had really good pitchers, just in our opinion, not enough of them. And we went out and got more after the Baton Rouge Regional. And I knew August 15th in the first team meeting, and I told them, you have enough pitching to make a deep run. And so we rode the back of our pitching, and then when our pitching ran out of gas, we had to start hitting.
4: Yeah, but it's gone really well for this team here at the end of the season. I believe the win in the OVC championship game was Chris Curry's 300th win, so I want to congratulate him on that as well. But looking forward to that game coming up at 1 o'clock. I also saw that the Arkansas game against Missouri State on Friday, I think it's 5 o'clock first pitch, that it now has some national TV coverage. That's going to be on ESPNU, so we'll be able to watch that on Friday evening, so that would be nice. It's 19 minutes after 7 o'clock. Let's check in on the traffic and the weather. Here is Santa James.
15: With a look at the Southern Bancorp traffic this morning, state police are still working an accident on I-530 northbound near Whitehall at mile marker 35.1 that's impacting the right shoulder and on-ramp. We're also seeing heavy traffic on I-30 eastbound from west of the I-430 interchange back to Bryant. And that's your Southern Bancorp Corp traffic. Southern Bank Corp, wealth builders for everyone, now serving Little Rock. With the Arkansas Traffic Network, I'm Santa James.
16: Expect mostly cloudy skies and high humidity with a few showers and a thunderstorm, mainly later. The temperature will reach a high of 84. Tonight will remain mostly cloudy and humid with a chance of a couple of showers and a thunderstorm with a low of 69. Tomorrow will stay cloudy and humid with more showers and a thunderstorm reaching a high of 79. Looking ahead to Friday, it will continue to be cloudy and humid with a chance of showers and a thunderstorm with a high of 82. I'm AccuWeather meteorologist Jason Caterina.
4: And currently, we're at 70 degrees now. We have a partly to mostly cloudy skies, depending on where you are here in central Arkansas. We check in on the 5 things you need to know with Jay Jones.
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18: From the KARN newsroom, I'm Jay Jones. After hours of emotional debate Tuesday night, the Pulaski County Quorum Court approved a 1-year moratorium on future large-scale data center development in unincorporated areas of the county, while carving out an exception for the controversial Aveo project near the Sweet Home community. The ordinance passed by a narrow margin late Tuesday night after justices approved a last-minute amendment grandfathering in the Aveo development. That means no future data center projects can move forward in unincorporated Pulaski County for the next 12 months, but Aveo's project will still be allowed to continue. Officials with the Monticello Police Department have named 3 victims of a deadly Monday morning shooting in the city. The 3 are Sherry Brown, Mackenzie Lee Asarisi, and Keyshawn LaRon Daniels. The 3 were found with gunshot wounds after police were called for a domestic violence report. Police did not give any further identification. Federal investigators are asking for the public's help after a burglary at the Asher Station post office in Little Rock earlier this month.
8: The break-in happened overnight on May 17th at the post office on Colonel Glenn Road. Two young females entered the building through a back window before stealing personal and business checks, along with other pieces of mail. The Arkansas State University System Board of Trustees has named a new system president set to start in July. ASU Chancellor Dr. Todd Shields will be the fourth system president. Shields, who took the ASU Chancellor position in 2022, will start in the system president position on July 1st, succeeding Dr. Brendan Kelly. Arkansas Baptist College is bringing collegiate boxing to Central Arkansas. On Monday, college officials announced a partnership with War Boxing Academy that will establish a new boxing and mentorship program on the ABC campus. The new War at ABC Boxing Academy is on Martin Luther King Drive, adjacent to the First Security Community Union Building, across from the Old Main Education Building. From the KRN Newsroom, I'm Jay Jones.
4: All right, thanks, Jay. We appreciate that. Let's see who's having a birthday party here on the 27th, or I should say just having a birthday here on the 27th of May. We start with the English celebrity chef, Jamie Oliver. He's turning 51 years old today. Of course, he likes to likes to feed people the good foods. And then you've got the actor Todd Bridges, who's turning 61 years old today. Of course, this was Arnold's older brother on Different Strokes.
1: And the original show was actually made for Gary and Conrad first. But then Conrad goes, no, he needs an older brother. We can't just do this show like this. He has to have an older brother.
4: Yep, and so that's how Todd Bridges ends up on Different Strokes. And, of course, he then had some different drug problems, some legal problems later on in life. I have Adam Carolla, turned 62 years old today. Of course, he co-hosted Love Lines with Dr. Drew for years on the radio. Now he's the host of a podcast. He once was on Celebrity Apprentice, I remember seeing him on Dancing with Stars, I think he was on as well. I've got the actress Perry Gilpin, is 65 years old today. She played Roz on Frasier. Had a very good role. Always enjoyed that. You got the wrestler, Eric Bischoff, is 71 years old today. In the late 90s, Bischoff took over the World Championship Wrestling, WCW, and made it more successful at the time than WWF. And then that lasted for a few years. And then Vince McMahon said, I'm tired of this. And WWF basically bought WCW and put him out of business. And then we've got a couple that have passed away but would have had birthdays today. The actor Louis Gossett Jr. was born today in 1936.
5: This is really wonderful work. Where'd you get this mail?
6: Subic Bakes, Philippines, sir.
5: Ah, thought I recognized the work. Be proud of them wings. They're the only ones you're going to leave here with. Mayonnaise.
4: That was Sergeant Foley in An Officer and a Gentleman. Great movie from Louis Gossett Jr. And then we've got Henry Kissinger was born today in 1923.
19: And he's trying to demonstrate our relative impotence in the Gulf in posing a rather subtle challenge, which is not all that easy to deal with.
4: A very regal voice there. Of course, he was talking about Saddam Hussein right there, but former Secretary of State under Nixon and Ford, and we lost Henry Kissinger in 2023. That is our birthdays for today, and we'll be right back with more of the money news. We'll have some traffic and weather headed your way. 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
4: Hey, good Wednesday morning to you. 27 minutes after 7 o'clock. Let's check some traffic and weather with Santa James.
15: With a look at the Southern Bank Corp traffic this morning, state police are still working an accident on I-530 northbound near Whitehall at mile marker 35.1 that's impacting the right shoulder and on-ramp. Traffic has also picked up at the north and south interchanges, and we're seeing heavy traffic on I-30 eastbound from west of the I-430 interchange back to Bryant. And that's your Southern Bank Corp traffic. 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With the Arkansas Traffic Network, I'm Santa James.
16: Today, expect mostly cloudy skies and high humidity levels with a few showers and a thunderstorm, especially later in the day. Temperatures will reach a high of 84. Tonight will remain mostly cloudy and humid with a chance of more showers and a thunderstorm, with temperatures dropping to a low of 69. Tomorrow will bring cloudy and humid conditions with additional showers and a thunderstorm, and temperatures climbing to a high of 79. On Friday, anticipate continued cloudy and humid weather with more showers and a thunderstorm as temperatures peak at 82. I'm AccuWeather meteorologist Jason Caterina.
4: And currently, we're up to 70 degrees right now. We've got mostly cloudy skies across central Arkansas here at News Radio 102.9 KRN. We check the money news once again with Morgan Stanley Wealth Management of Little Rock's Lou Graham. And Lou, good morning.
11: Good Wednesday morning. Global markets mixed this morning. The Nikkei Index in Tokyo closing basically unchanged. The Hong Kong Major Index down 1%. The South Korean Kospi up 2.5%. In European activity, late morning trading, higher indications and prices in the Euro Stoxx 600 up about 0.4% so far in late morning trading. We'll see what happens here. Stock index futures pointing to a higher opening for the Dow, the S&P, and the NASDAQ. Both the S&P and the NASDAQ setting all-time highs in yesterday's activity. Pre-market indications, shares of Caterpillar and Delta Airlines indicated higher. Delta shares up about 4% yesterday. It's been on a tear lately. The 10-year Treasury this morning with a yield of 4.46%. The 2-year with a yield of 4.02%. All three Arkansas-based bankers higher yesterday. Simmons First up about 1.3%. Home Bank shares year-to-date after a gain yesterday down 3.6%. We'll come back with more in 30 minutes. Toby?
4: All right. Thank you, Lou. 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So it's national contest, 95819, and that'll get you qualified. We'll be right back after this.
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23: Fox News, I'm CJ Papa. President Trump will hold a cabinet meeting this morning at the White House instead of Camp David due to bad weather.
24: The stakes are pretty high. Iran accused the U.S. of a grave violation of the ceasefire after CENTCOM carried out what it described as defensive strikes on missile launch sites and Iranian boats trying to lay mines. They vowed to respond as well. This happened just days after the president announced a deal to end the war was largely negotiated.
23: Fox's Jackie Hirer at the White House. President Trump now 9 for 9 in his endorsements of candidates to run for Senate. That from Fox News Tracking. Texas Attorney General Ken Paxton beats incumbent Senator John Cornyn and the Republican Senate runoff.
0: He's worked diligently for years to help Texas. And for that spirit of service to the Lone Star State and our nation, I'm very grateful.
23: That's A.G. Paxton. He faces progressive Democrat candidate James Tallarico in November. 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
12: 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The man accused of killing a couple hiking at Devil's Den State Park could face a jury trial early next year. Andrew McGann has pleaded not guilty to 2 counts of capital murder in connection to the stabbing deaths of Clinton and Kristen Brink. He was in court Tuesday where several motions were up before a Washington County judge. McGann's attorneys are requesting the trial be held in either March or April of next year. The judge says she will decide on a date soon. Police continue to investigate after 3 people were shot and killed early Monday morning in Monticello. Police say officers were called to a home on the corner of East Bowling Avenue and South Maple Street around 4 a.m. for a reported domestic disturbance. The victims have been identified as Sherry Brown, Mackenzie Lee Osirisi, and Keyshawn Laren Daniels. Police say there is no threat to the public at this time. And a reward of up to $100,000 is now being offered for information leading to the arrest and conviction of those responsible for a burglary at the postal office on Colonel Glenn Road in Little Rock. Investigators say 2 young women broke in through a back window of the post office early Saturday morning. Once inside, they took off with personal and business checks along with other pieces of mail. I'm KRK4's Laura Monteverdi from the News Radio 1029 KRN News Desk.
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13: From the News Radio 1029 KARN Weather Center, I'm Fox 16 Chief Meteorologist Joel Young. Areas of dense fog will be possible to start the day on Wednesday with otherwise partly to mostly cloudy skies and maybe a brief shower. Temperatures will be in the upper 60s, then through the day on Wednesday will be mostly cloudy and warm. Highs around 82 with a 60% chance of more scattered showers and storms, mainly in the afternoon and evening. And then a few of those showers linger into Thursday morning as lows drop into the upper 60s. I'm Fox 16 Chief Meteorologist Joel Young from the Arkansas Storm Team at the News Radio 1029 KARN Weather Center.
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4: Good Wednesday morning to you. Hopefully you're getting things together here midweek, 36 minutes after 7 o'clock. Of course, got the Bourbon Beyond National texting contest going on. Keyword is CROWS this morning, C-R-O-W-S, and CROWS to 95819. So don't send it here to the studio. Send it to the short code 95819. That'll get you qualified. I believe you get a bounce back text. I'll let you know. We have a new word at 9 a.m. every day, then another word at noon, and another word at 3 o'clock in the afternoon. So four total times per day you can qualify to go to Bourbon and Beyond in Louisville in September. So send CROWS to 95819. That'll get you in on the word this morning. Gary Newton, the president of Arkansas Learns, is going to join me here in just a moment. We'll talk a little more about this education amendment that's being pushed here in Arkansas. And of course, Arkansas Learns, part of the coalition with Opportunity Arkansas and the Reform Alliance to create the 4AR Families Coalition. So we'll talk about that coming up here in just a moment. But right now, let's check in on the traffic and weather with Santa James.
15: With a look at the Southern Bank Corp traffic this morning, state police are still working an accident on I-530 northbound near Whitehall at mile marker 35.1 that's impacting the right shoulder and on ramp. Traffic has also picked up at the north and south interchanges, and we're seeing heavy traffic on I-30 eastbound from west of the I-430 interchange back to Bryant. And that's your Southern Bank Corp traffic. 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With the Arkansas Traffic Network, I'm Santa James.
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16: Today, expect mostly cloudy skies and high humidity with a few showers and a thunderstorm, mainly later. The temperature will reach a high of 84. Tonight will remain mostly cloudy and humid with a chance of a couple of showers and a thunderstorm with a low of 69. Tomorrow will stay cloudy and humid with more showers and a thunderstorm reaching a high of 79. Looking ahead to Friday, it will continue to be cloudy and humid with a chance of showers and a thunderstorm with a high of 82. I'm AccuWeather meteorologist Jason Caterina.
4: And currently, we're at 72 degrees right now. There's some light rain in a few places across central Arkansas, otherwise mostly cloudy skies. 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
4: Hey, welcome back to the Wednesday edition of First News. It is the 27th day of May, just about 19 minutes in front of 8 o'clock. Now joining us is Gary Newton, who is the president of Arkansas Learns, a part of the coalition with the Opportunity Arkansas and the Arkansas Reform Alliance to make up the 4AR Families, and the 4ARFamilies.com website is the coalition. So we'll talk about that coming up. But Gary, welcome back to the show. Appreciate you joining us this morning.
19: I appreciate your having me, Toby. Thank you.
4: You bet. And so now before we talk about the coalition, can you start by letting people know what Arkansas Learns is? Because this is not the Learns Act. This was around a long time before the Learns Act ever came to our state. What is Arkansas Learns?
19: Arkansas Learns is the voice of consumers for excellent education options for all students. So when we say consumers, we mean students, parents, employers, taxpayers. Those are the receiving end of education.
4: Yeah, but so you're a great advocate for that. One of the things I see with Arkansas Learns is that you have a lot of partnerships and programs with the business community here in our state.
19: Yes.
4: And so how do those partnerships in the business world, how do they benefit education in Arkansas? How do those two things go together?
19: Well, if you think about it, what is the reason for education?
4: It's to ultimately go get a good job.
19: Yeah, that's exactly right.
4: Yes.
19: It's even in our Constitution, it talks about intelligence and virtue

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1: So we have to play a lot of defense at the Capitol,
2: mm-hmm.
1: and this is just an extension of that. We're playing defense against a possibility of a direct amendment to the Constitution
2: mm-hmm.
1: that would embed unlimited spending and undefined social programs into our Constitution.
2: Yeah, and I think really the key word there is embed. I mean, it becomes very when something like this gets put into our Constitution. How hard is it to get it back out? So say, you know, down the road, say, hey, we actually don't like how this is going. We don't like the spending on, you know, whatever, we're going to get to the spending. But what does that do as far as being able to, you know, to get something with this education amendment? You know, what does that do?
1: Well, it generally depends on how the amendment is worded.
2: Mm-hmm.
1: In this case, it prohibits the legislature from making any changes whatsoever.
2: Yeah.
1: Forever.
2: Which is horrible. You don't want to be in that corner.
1: And it requires the legislature to fund it no matter how much it costs.
2: Mm-hmm.
1: And they have not provided a cost estimate. Even if they did, would we trust it?
2: Which I think that's maybe the biggest point, is that we have no idea. This is a blank check, which is crazy.
1: That's exactly right. It's a blank check. And essentially, we've run rough numbers.
2: Yeah.
1: They're proposing to add 2 grades to the current K-12 requirement.
2: Mm-hmm.
1: They want to add pre-K-4, pre-K-3. That's 2 grades.
2: Right.
1: If you just do the math of what each grade costs for 13 grades, K-12,
2: mm-hmm.
1: add 2 more, it's over $1 billion a year.
2: That's nuts. That's nuts.
1: It is.
2: I mean, I you can't afford that over time. I mean, we're talking about, you know, we want to get rid of the surplus, want to get rid of the extra income tax. And you want to stick a blank check that has $1 billion a year price tag potentially on it?
1: That's right.
2: I mean, that's a horrible way to go. Now I know that we've talked a lot, you know, with Nick Horton, now with you,
1: yes.
2: about this blank check and about the cost. What are some of the and that's kind of been the forefront, is that there, you know, we have no price on this and they want to vote on it, and so that's crazy. But what else would this education amendment do outside of the cost portion of it? What are the ins and outs of this?
1: Well, I mentioned those 2 grades.
2: Yeah.
1: The thing about that is they label it as voluntary,
2: mm.
1: but they're required to have it. So that means every school district has to have all the seats available,
2: yeah.
1: and the people can then decide whether they want it or not.
2: Yeah,
1: so it's a bad way to do business.
2: That's right.
1: And right now we have pre-K that are a lot of private providers around the country,
2: mm-hmm.
1: Around the state, rather. That would decimate that system. Because we're essentially putting it all into government schools
2: mm-hmm.
1: to making that available. It is also creating an assistance program for students from families within 200% of the poverty level. So that means a family of four making up to $99,000 a year would be eligible for undefined assistance.
2: Right.
1: And we've seen in schools, they want to bring a lot of assistance into schools, everything
2: yep.
1: from meals, not only just lunch like you and I knew,
2: right.
1: but breakfast, after school,
2: yep.
1: dinner, when they're out of school.
2: Mm-hmm.
1: Remember during COVID, delivering
2: yep.
1: meals to families that didn't have that, all worthy, all, but
2: sure.
1: they have a cost.
2: Yep.
1: And that is just, if meals are important, transportation's important.
2: Mm-hmm.
1: Oh, then housing's important. Then utilities are important.
2: Right.
1: And, oh, how far do you go? It's
2: yep.
1: just unlabeled, undefined assistance.
2: Which, I mean, us as a society should run that off. Just the whole idea of government doing anything that's not defined is crazy. And so that, you know, that needs to be run off in this. And so, you know, and obviously this, you know, they're pushing the education amendment. How do they go out? Obviously, they're collecting signatures right now. They want to get it on the ballot in November, correct?
1: That's right.
2: And so how do they – I find that, you know, a lot of times I'll come out of the grocery store, there'll be somebody there doing signatures. They make one, you know, a one-sentence statement that might be a good statement, and you're like, oh, I should probably sign that. How do we know as constituents, as you know, the public here in Central Arkansas, how do we know what we're signing? And

0: should you do as you come out a door and somebody approaches you? Do you just, you know, no matter what, just say, hey, give me some literature. I'm not going to sign anything right now. How do you deal with that part of it?
1: I would deal with it the way our legislature deals with mm-hmm. it. When a bill comes before a committee, it's discussed.
0: Right.
1: It's debated.
0: Yep.
1: It's read
0: mm-hmm.
1: before it is passed on to the general body to vote on. So if the people would approach this in the same way, it sounds nice.
0: Yeah.
1: It's the Educational Rights Amendment of 2026, which, oh, by the way, is just a carbon copy of what it was in 2024.
0: That's right.
1: It's largely funded by the National Education Association.
0: Mm-hmm.
1: The AEA, Arkansas Education Association, is not even – it represents just a fraction of the teachers of Arkansas. And yet we've got a national group that's coming in here and wanting to change our Constitution.
0: Yeah.
1: And so avoid the Orwellian name, mm-hmm. the Inflation Reduction Act, the Affordable Care Act.
0: I mean, that's what they do.
1: That's exactly right. It's the exact opposite. And look at it, read the actual ballot title, which mm-hmm. is a huge paragraph. And when you do, we think you will realize that you will have far fewer rights in education if this gets on the ballot and passes, then if not.
0: Yeah, no, it could be very detrimental. I mean, obviously, I think the thing that, you know, we point out the most is the blank check. But there's obviously ins and outs of this that are not good for education. And so be careful as you're asked to sign different things. And it might be this, might be some other ballot amendment.
1: Exactly.
0: That they want to get onto the, out to the voters in November. You just have to be really careful about what you're signing. Make sure you know what you're signing. If this was your family, if this was something in regards to your family, you'd probably read the small print. So read the small print because this is about your family.
1: That's exactly right.
0: So that becomes very important. Gary, unfortunately, we're already running out of time. With Arkansas Learns, obviously this education amendment is something that is a big focal point for Arkansas Learns. What are some of the other things that Arkansas Learns is working on right now?
1: The root of all education is reading.
0: Yeah.
1: And we know that's the canary in the education coal mine.
0: Yeah.
1: How well students read determine how they will read to learn. And if we could rally anything in the state that would make the singular difference, it would be to raise the literacy rate in Arkansas. And that means growth.
0: Mm-hmm.
1: And growth has nothing to do with demographics.
0: Yep.
1: You take students where they are and you grow them from there. That's where Mississippi has excelled.
0: Mm-hmm.
1: That's where Alabama is excelling. Arkansas could and should excel as well. And we expect when we see the Atlas scores, mm-hmm. our unique test coming out, we expect to see that grow this year and leading into the NAEP scores, the National Report Card, to see where we are.
0: When do we get those numbers? When will we start seeing that to see what type of growth was done over this past school year?
1: That's a great question. I can't say specifically.
0: Yeah.
1: The schools have the numbers now, and
0: mm-hmm.
1: that's one of the great things about Learns and the new system is data get to the educators quickly to make those decisions.
0: Yeah.
1: So that's going to be rolling out over the summer. I'm not sure when parents actually receive it and so forth. But used to, we waited months into the fall, maybe into the winter before mm-hmm. we had these things. And how do you make good decisions on data if you don't even have the data?
0: Yeah. Yeah, no, that well, we look forward to seeing those numbers and hopefully seeing growth in those numbers. Obviously that would be a testament to some of the changes that the Learns Act has made in education. And so hopefully we see some of that go on. But Gary, unfortunately, we've run out of time. I do want to let people know that you've got the Arkansas Learns website, which is arkansaslearns.org. Is one place you can go for information. Then the coalition website is 4arfamilies.com is another place you can go to get a lot of really great information about this education amendment and how detrimental it could be to Arkansas if it does end up one on the ballot, and two, if it did for some crazy reason pass because people want to let some organization have a blank check here in our state that's cooked into the Constitution. That would be a bad thing. But Gary, we always appreciate the time, and of course we'll do it again very soon.
1: Thank you.
0: So there goes Gary Newton. He's the president of Arkansas Learns, part of the coalition of 4AR Families. And that website, once again, 4arfamilies.com is where you can check it out. And we're going to take a quick break. We'll be right back. 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
2: Hi. Hear that sizzle? 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
13: 20 years ago, the average attention span was about 2.5 minutes. Today, it's just 47 seconds. Pretty disconcerting. That's according to new research out of UC Irvine. But really, this isn't our fault, at least not entirely. We can blame technology and the world around us. Attention, it turns out, is not an unlimited resource. You only have so much of it to give. Start paying more attention to what times of the day you seem to be at your mental peak. Try to knock out the more complicated stuff during that time. It's also important to take breaks every so often so you can more easily lock in when you're trying to concentrate. One expert said, even trying to visualize where you want to end your day with everything all wrapped up or with tons left to do, that can act as a real motivator. I'm Dr. Sanjay Gupta, helping you live a better life.
0: Hey, welcome back to First News. It is the Wednesday edition here on the 27th of May, 57 minutes after 7 o'clock. Let's check in on the traffic and weather. Here's Santa James.
14: With a look at the Southern Bancorp traffic this morning, state police are still working an accident on I-530 northbound near Whitehall at mile marker 35.1 that's impacting the right shoulder and on-ramp, and another accident on I-40 eastbound in North Little Rock at mile marker 157.1 that's impacting the left shoulder. We're seeing heavy traffic at the south and north interchanges, as well as on I-30 eastbound heading into the metro from west of the I-430 interchange back to Bryant. And that's your Southern Bancorp traffic. Southern Bancorp, wealth builders for everyone, now serving Little Rock. With the Arkansas Traffic Network, I'm Santa James.
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0: And taking a look at your weather, mostly cloudy and humid. A couple of showers will move through throughout the day, high around 82, 83 this afternoon. Tonight going to be mostly cloudy and humid. A couple of showers in the forecast as well, low around 69. And tomorrow, cloudy and humid. A couple of showers in the forecast with a high of 79. You see the theme there? Cloudy, humid, maybe a shower. That's the forecast for the next few days. Currently 70 degrees and got some clouds moving across central Arkansas. So we check in on the money news with Morgan Stanley Wealth Management's Lou Graham. And Lou, good morning.
15: Good Wednesday morning. The Wall Street Journal noting the tech rally that carried the S&P 500 and NASDAQ composite to fresh records looks set to roll on this morning so far. South Korean chip maker SK Hynix rallied more than 9% today to become the newest member of the $1 trillion market cap club, following in the footsteps of Micron, which hit the milestone just yesterday, up 19% in yesterday's activity. U.S. stock futures advancing. Oil prices are retreating with Brent crude futures falling toward $93 a barrel. Tehran has stayed at the negotiating table despite tensions with the U.S. earlier this week as a positive sign for discussions to reopen the Strait of Hormuz. We'll see how that goes. Arkansas share prices, a mixed bag yesterday. Dow component Walmart continuing to slip from its recent gains. It's up 6.4% for the year after dropping 1.4% yesterday. Dillard shares up 2.7%. Unity shares up more than 2%. J.B. Hunt and ArcBest continuing to roll. J.B. Hunt up 3.4%. ArcBest up 4%. Toby?
0: All right. Thank you, Lou. We appreciate that. Of course, you are listening to KRN-FM Sheridan Little Rock. Here comes Fox News.
16: Texas is going to get a new senator. I'm Dave Anthony, Fox News, and it might be Ken Paxton, the Trump-backed Republican who primaried out John Cornyn.
17: The future of Texas and the future of America is on the line.
16: Paxton beat Senator Cornyn in a GOP runoff by almost 28 points a week after getting the president's endorsement. A Trump Truth Social post congratulating Paxton calls the Democrat in the race, James Tallarico, weak on crime and a strong advocate of open borders. Tallarico posted on X that Paxton is
18: the most corrupt politician in America.
16: An anti-Trump Democratic congressman, Al Green, lost his primary runoff in Texas to fellow Democratic congressman Christian Menefee in a redrawn House district. In another Democratic congressional runoff, Johnny Garcia easily defeated Maureen Galindo, who had caused controversy, calling for imprisoning American Zionists who back Israel in an ICE detention facility. Now, there's anti-ICE protesting outside a detention facility in Newark, New Jersey, where some immigrants are refusing to eat. Borders our Tom Holman tells Fox.
19: Hunger strikes do not work. So they can put themselves in a position where they're, not eating, but it's not going to cause them to be released.
20: Protesters have been outside the facility for days in response to a hunger strike they say was organized by detainees over conditions like poor quality food and subpar medical care. Democratic New Jersey officials, including the governor, Senator Andy Kim, and Congressman Rob Menendez, are demanding that the facility be closed. On Monday, masked ICE agents fired pepper balls and chemical irritants at the protesters, which Kim said he inhaled while trying to strike an agreement between the two sides.
16: Powers. In 2 hours, President Trump will have a cabinet meeting.
21: Today's cabinet meeting comes as a tentative peace deal is negotiated to end the war with Iran. The president has warned attacks on Iran could resume if an agreement ending Iran's nuclear program is not reached.
16: Fox's Jared Halpern at the White House. And Israel's gone on the attack in Gaza again, killing the new leader of Hamas's armed wing. 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
1: 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Heroes like NYPD Detective Victor Vargas, a U.S. Air Force veteran who died from pancreatic cancer after serving in the World Trade Center recovery efforts. Tunnel to Towers honored Detective Vargas by paying off the family's mortgage. 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
4: From the News Radio 1029 KRN News Desk, I'm KRK4's Laura Monteverdi. The man accused of killing a couple hiking at Devil's Den State Park could face a jury trial early next year. Andrew McGann has pleaded not guilty to 2 counts of capital murder in connection to the stabbing deaths of Clinton and Kristen Brink. He was in court Tuesday, where several motions were up before a Washington County judge. McGann's attorneys are requesting the trial be held in either March or April of next year. The judge says she will decide on a date soon. Police continue to investigate after 3 people were shot and killed early Monday morning in Monticello. Police say officers were called to a home on the corner of East Bowling Avenue and South Maple Street around 4 a.m. for a reported domestic disturbance. The victims have been identified as Sherry Brown, Mackenzie Lee Osirisi, and Keyshawn Laren Daniels. Police say there is no threat to the public at this time. And a reward of up to $100,000 is now being offered for information leading to the arrest and conviction of those responsible for a burglary at the postal office on Colonel Glenn Road in Little Rock. Investigators say 2 young women broke in through a back window of the post office early Saturday morning. Once inside, they took off with personal and business checks along with other pieces of mail. I'm KRK4's Laura Monteverdi from the News Radio 1029 KRN News Desk.
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6: From the News Radio 1029 KARN Weather Center, I'm Fox 16 Chief Meteorologist Joel Young. Areas of dense fog will be possible to start the day on Wednesday with otherwise partly to mostly cloudy skies and maybe a brief shower. Temperatures will be in the upper 60s, then through the day on Wednesday will be mostly cloudy and warm. Highs around 82 with a 60% chance of more scattered showers and storms, mainly in the afternoon and evening. And then a few of those showers linger into Thursday morning as lows drop into the upper 60s. I'm Fox 16 Chief Meteorologist Joel Young from the Arkansas Storm Team at the News Radio 1029 KARN Weather Center.
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0: Hey, good Wednesday morning to you. Welcome back to First News. Into the 8 o'clock hour we go here on the 27th of May. Coming up, we're going to talk with Wild Man Wilson. He's got a special guest with him, Jeff Williams, who is the editor of the Arkansas Wildlife Magazine. That also means calendar. So we're going to talk about the Arkansas Wildlife Magazine. Of course, that's what you win each Wednesday when Wild Man's here in studio. So we'll talk with both of them coming up here in just a moment. We'll also, at the end of the hour, be talking with the Museum of Automobiles out in Petagene. Beulah Ivey's going to join us. They've got Bo Duke is coming in on Friday. That's John Schneider is going to be in town for a meet and greet out at the Museum of Automobiles. Which, by the way, he's going to be on the show tomorrow. So looking forward to that. But going to find out all about the Museum of Automobiles at 8:40. 40 this morning. Also, keyword this morning is crows. That's what you want to send into the short code to qualify for the Bourbon and Beyond trip, the world's largest bourbon, food, and music festival in Louisville, Kentucky. Send the word crows, C-R-O-W-S, crows, to 95819. That'll get you qualified into the contest today. Of course, crows is in honor of the Counting Crows, who you will be able to see at Bourbon and Beyond this year. So it's crows to 95819. While you're doing that, we'll check some traffic and weather. Here's Santa James.
14: With a look at the Southern Bank Corp traffic this morning, we have state police reporting an accident on I-530 northbound near Whitehall at mile marker 35.1 that's impacting the right shoulder and on-ramp. There's also another accident on I-40 eastbound in North Little Rock at mile marker 157 that's impacting the left shoulder. We're also seeing heavy traffic at the north and south interchanges. And that's your Southern Bank Corp traffic. 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With the Arkansas Traffic Network, I'm Santa James.
5: Spot?
7: Expect mostly cloudy skies and high humidity levels with a few showers and a thunderstorm, especially later in the day. Temperatures will reach a high of 84. Tonight will remain mostly cloudy and humid with a chance of more showers and a thunderstorm, with temperatures dropping to a low of 69. Tomorrow will bring cloudy and humid conditions with additional showers and a thunderstorm, and temperatures climbing to a high of 79. On Friday, anticipate continued cloudy and humid weather with more showers and a thunderstorm as temperatures peak at 82. I'm AccuWeather meteorologist Jason Caterina.
0: And currently we are hanging out at 72 degrees right now, mostly cloudy skies. A couple isolated rain showers moving through central Arkansas as well, so watch out for those. 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
2: Hear that sizzle? 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
13: 20 years ago, the average attention span was about 2.5 minutes. Today, it's just 47 seconds. Pretty disconcerting. That's according to new research out of UC Irvine. But really, this isn't our fault, at least not entirely. We can blame technology and the world around us. Attention, it turns out, is not an unlimited resource. You only have so much of it to give. Start paying more attention to what times of the day you seem to be at your mental peak. Try to knock out the more complicated stuff during that time. It's also important to take breaks every so often so you can more easily lock in when you're trying to concentrate. One expert said, even trying to visualize where you want to end your day with everything all wrapped up or with tons left to do, that can act as a real motivator. I'm Dr. Sanjay Gupta, helping you live a better life.

0: Yeah, good Wednesday morning to you. Hopefully you're getting a good start to the middle of the week. It is the 27th day of May. It is 12 minutes after 8 o'clock as we dig back in. And now joining us is the host of Call of the Wild, Wild Man Wilson. Of course, you hear his show every Saturday morning at 7 a.m. We replay that at 11 a.m. and then the bonus episode every Sunday at 4 p.m. And then if you miss all that, you go to the on-demand page at newsradio1029.com. Download any of the episodes that you may have missed. But Wild Man, good morning to you. How are you today?
1: I'm doing good. Toby, how are you?
0: I'm good. I'm good. You brought a friend with you. I always like that.
1: I did. I'm taking the day off today, so y'all go ahead. I'm just going to listen, okay?
0: Of course, you brought us a guest in Jeff Williams, who is the editor of the Arkansas Wildlife Magazine and the calendar. And Jeff, welcome to the show. Appreciate you coming to the studio today.
2: Glad to be here, Toby.
0: You bet. And Jeff, of course, editor with the Arkansas Wildlife Magazine, also means with the Arkansas Game and Fish Commission, right?
2: You bet.
0: Okay. So Jeff, what is the, just looking at the magazine on the whole, the Arkansas Wildlife Magazine, what's the most important goal of the magazine? What message are you trying to get out to the people of Arkansas with every issue that you put out?
2: Well, we do a little bit of different things. We educate people mainly.
0: Mm-hmm.
2: We like to tell people what the Game and Fish Commission is doing. You know, I like to tell people that our articles are not going to be seen anywhere else. You can't get this information in your newspaper or television or anywhere. We write about what the Game and Fish Commission is doing. We also have some entertainment in there. You know,
0: mm-hmm.
2: we like to a good hunting story, a good fishing story, that sort of thing. But it was founded actually back in 1967 with the intent that it would educate Arkansans about conservation
0: mm-hmm.
2: and what the Arkansas Game and Fish Commission is up to.
0: Now, the magazine, as you say, has been around since 1967. How long have you been the editor of the magazine?
2: 22 years.
0: Wow. So you've been doing this for a while. Now, one of the things that gets a lot of talk, so the magazine's great, love the magazine. One of the things that gets a lot of talk is the calendar. So the calendar is one of the issues. It's the monthly issue that is the calendar each year. And so the first question about the calendar that I have is because what happens, Jeff, is that every January 1st or whatever the first day is that we come back to work, I call Wild Man over there and I go, hey, I don't have the new calendar. Where's the new calendar, man? And he goes, you dummy.
3: He
0: says, you dummy. That doesn't come out till the summer like it does every year.
2: Yeah,
0: so
2: yeah.
0: Tell me what the thinking is behind releasing this in July versus in January.
2: Well, we don't get as many of those calls as we used to, but yeah, we used to get a lot of that. It's actually the July-August issue of our magazine.
0: Yeah.
2: And we do that so we can include all the hunting dates.
0: Mm-hmm.
2: If we waited till January 1st, you know, we might have some, but we wouldn't have them all. So
0: right.
2: So that's why we do that. And also, it's kind of neat to get a calendar in the middle of the year.
0: I agree.
2: And it's 13 months.
0: Yes.
2: So it overlaps. Every July overlaps. So if you're using the calendar to write down your dentist appointment or
0: mm-hmm.
2: whatever, you've got that extra month.
0: Yeah. No, it's and always, you know, the pictures, it's always great to flip it over month to month.
2: Yeah.
0: See what you're going to run into, what you're going to get to look at for the next 30 to 31 days.
2: Yeah. And by far, our most popular issue. People always call they want to buy that. But
0: yeah.
2: I always tell them, just get a subscription to the magazine. It's cheap.
0: Yeah. Mm-hmm. It is. It's very affordable. How much is a subscription? Do we know?
2: 1 year is $12.
0: Yeah. I mean, you can't.
1: The calendar would cost you that if you just bought the calendar.
0: Probably double that these days. So that's a great value. To get a 1 year subscription to the Arkansas Wildlife Magazine. We will be giving away a subscription here in just a little bit, a couple of minutes, so stand by for that. Now, as far as the calendar this year, we've got a couple of months now before it comes out. I've heard rumor that there is something new on this calendar that we have not seen before. Maybe I shouldn't even say seen. tell us what's going to be new and different about this year's calendar.
2: Well, we always try to come up with something new, some kind of theme. We've had recipes.
0: Mm-hmm.
2: We've featured our wildlife management areas. We've featured different species events. We've done a lot of things over the years. But before we started working on this one, our graphic artist, Jeannie Zaffirano,
0: uh-huh.
2: who does a great job on the magazine, a lot of other projects at Game and Fish. She came up with this idea of using QR codes
0: mm-hmm.
2: so people could listen to animal sounds.
0: It's
2: so
0: amazing.
2: If you have a picture of a elk, for instance,
0: mm-hmm.
2: we have a QR code of an elk bugling.
0: So let's try this out. I've got some of the QR codes here in the studio, folks. So I'm taking a picture of the QR code, and here we go.
1: Ooh. That makes the hair on my head stand up.
2: And it's very easy. You don't have to do anything else besides take that picture of the QR code.
0: Yeah, so and they've got so that's the elk is what that is. I'm just going to let him keep going there for a minute. You've got the you've got mallards, you've got a largemouth bass, you've got a, you've got some deer that you'd be able to hear. I don't even know what sound a deer makes. Well, hold on.
2: Yeah, I think that deer's snorting, if I remember right.
1: I hear a lot of sounds that deer makes, yeah.
0: Hold on. I'm going to grab it.
2: Which will be weird if you haven't heard it.
0: Okay, here we go.
1: They're usually not good sounds because they're running away. What? No, that's not.
2: No.
1: No, that's a killdeer. That's a killdeer.
0: Oh, okay. It's killdeer.
2: You got the.
0: Okay. Yeah. My bad.
1: See, this is educational as well.
2: Yeah, yeah.
0: I didn't even know there was a difference.
1: Do you know what a killdeer is?
0: No. A killdeer means it's in my freezer. Me, but.
1: It's not a deer. It's a bird.
0: Oh. Well, what the heck? Why do you call it a deer?
2: I don't know if there's a deer there on that, the, on
0: no,
2: that sheep that you have.
0: Apparently not.
2: I guess not.
0: There's a mallard and a largemouth.
2: Sorry about
1: that's
2: that.
1: That's good. A killdeer. Yeah, there you go.
0: I thought I was going to hear a deer. I didn't know what a deer sounds
1: like.
0: But
1: you got 13 different animals 13 on animals. Next year's calendar.
2: Yeah.
0: How do you pick the pictures that go into the calendar?
2: Oh, year? That's, boy, that's a process.
0: I bet.
2: You know, we try to have animals that are suitable for the month, you know. You don't. Probably don't want to run an elk in the middle of summer, that kind of thing. But our photographer, Mike Wintroth at Game & Fish, when he shoots wherever, whatever he's shooting, he kind of saves the best for the calendar.
0: Sure. I like
2: and,
0: that.
2: And that's where they first appear. You might see those photos again somewhere else down the line, but they're going to appear first in the calendar. And Mike does a really good job. Occasionally, somebody will send us something that we just can't say no to. But
0: sure.
2: But they're mostly Mike Wintrow's photos. But even at that, we have to sort through all the options he gives us, and he gives us a lot.
0: Thousands, I bet. Mm-hmm. So the another time when Wild Man called me a dummy was you had a real close-up picture. This was a couple years ago on the calendar. Real close-up picture. I believe it was a crawfish, I think. And I said, do we have lobsters here in Arkansas? What is that? You dummy.
2: Freshwater lobsters.
0: Crawfish. Yeah.
1: So, I call them crawdads growing up.
0: That's how that works. So let's give away a one-year subscription to the Arkansas Wildlife Magazine. This will include the calendar for you. So want to take the ninth caller right now on the American Lake Detection phone line. That's 501-403-5276 to win that one-year subscription to the Arkansas Wildlife Magazine. Always compliments of the Arkansas Game and Fish Foundation, AGFF.org is where you find them. But call in right now. Be caller number 9, 501-403-5276. And that ninth caller is going to get the one-year subscription to the Arkansas Wildlife Magazine. Get the wildlife calendar. You'll be all set to go. It'll show up right about the time that the calendar gets released. So that'll be perfect. You'll get that probably as your first issue if you win this morning. So 501-403-5276. Wild Man, what are you doing on the show this week?
1: Well, I was looking at this year's calendar. You got on the wall over there. Jeff, what is that? What kind of bird is that?
2: What is that? That's a good question.
0: Bluebird.
1: It looks like a little bluebird. Anyway, we're going to be talking about non-game migratory birds in Arkansas.
0: Migratory birds. Okay.
1: Yeah, things you don't hunt for. In other words, not ducks, not geese. We're talking about hummingbirds. You know, they're non-game. So we're going to be talking about all about that this Saturday.
0: Have you been seeing the hummingbirds coming through the backyard?
1: You know, I've seen a couple, but not near as many as I usually do.
0: Why is that?
1: Because don't ask me. We're going to find out this Saturday.
0: Ask a question.
1: That's cool. Dummy.
0: See, I told you, dummy.
1: You have to tune in Saturday, find out.
0: Makes sense. That makes perfect sense. So, all right. So, of course, you'll listen to Call of the Wild 7 a.m. on Saturday morning, replays at 11 a.m., and then we have the bonus episode every Sunday at 4 p.m. So, and if you miss any of those, you can go to the on-demand page, newsradio1029.com. 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You can download any of Wild Man's past shows that you missed, and you can take them out. You know, you're going for a hike this weekend or something. You put it on the old phone, and take it with you, and you can listen to it out in the woods, which is even better sometimes. So, all right, well, Wild Man and Mr. Williams, we sure appreciate you stopping by. We appreciate you giving some insight into how the Arkansas Wildlife Magazine comes together. Yeah.
2: 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You can buy 1, 2, or 3 years.
0: I actually have to go to that page. May is when my license runs out every year, so I got to get that done for another year. So the fishing license.
1: Thank you, Toby.
0: So, you bet. It was nice seeing you guys. We appreciate you stopping by. Of course, it is 21 minutes after 8 o'clock. We're going to check in on the 5 things you need to know. Here's Jay Jones.
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4: From the KRN Newsroom, I'm Jay Jones. After hours of emotional debate Tuesday night, the Pulaski County Quorum Court approved a one-year moratorium on future large-scale data center development in unincorporated areas of the county, while carving out an exception for the controversial Aveo project near the Sweet Home community. The ordinance passed by a narrow margin late Tuesday night after justices approved a last-minute amendment grandfathering in the Aveo development. That means no future data center projects can move forward in unincorporated Pulaski County for the next 12 months, but Aveo's project will still be allowed to continue. Officials with the Monticello Police Department have named three victims of a deadly Monday morning shooting in the city. The three are Sherry Brown, Mackenzie Lee Asarisi, and Keyshawn LaRon Daniels. The three were found with gunshot wounds after police were called for a domestic violence report. Police did not give any further identification. Federal investigators are asking for the public's help after a burglary at the Asher Station Post Office in Little Rock earlier this month. The break-in happened overnight on May 17th at the post office on Colonel Glenn Road. Two young females entered the building through a back window before stealing personal and business checks, along with other pieces of mail. The Arkansas State University System Board of Trustees has named a new system president set to start in July. ASU Chancellor Dr. Todd Shields will be the fourth system president. Shields, who took the ASU chancellor position in 2022, will start in the system president position on July 1st, succeeding Dr. Brendan Kelly. Arkansas Baptist College is bringing collegiate boxing to Central Arkansas. On Monday, college officials announced a partnership with War Boxing Academy that will establish a new boxing and mentorship program on the ABC campus. The new War at ABC Boxing Academy is on Martin Luther King Drive, adjacent to the First Security Community Union Building, across from the Old Main Education Building. From the KRN Newsroom, I'm Jay Jones.
0: All right, thank you, Jay. We appreciate that. Do want to tell you who our winner is of the one-year subscription to the Arkansas Wildlife Magazine. Get the wildlife calendar. And, of course, always from the AGFF, the Arkansas Game and Fish Foundation, AGFF.org is their website. I want to congratulate Mike and Cabot is our big winner this morning. So he'll be getting the Arkansas Wildlife Magazine, get that calendar. I think the calendar will probably be his first issue when that comes out. So it takes a little bit to turn it around. So and I think the magazine comes out every other month, I believe, is how often it comes out. And so we'll get that. You said July-August issue would be the calendar. So congratulations to Mike on getting the big win this morning. It's 24 minutes after 8 o'clock. We've got some money news. We've got some traffic and weather headed your way, so stand by for that. It's First News here on News Radio 1029 KARN.
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0: Hey, good Wednesday morning to you. 27th day of May. It is First News, and we do need to check in on some traffic. So everybody's moving around this morning. Also get a look at the weather. We start with Santa James.
13: With a look at the Southern Bancorp traffic this morning, state police are working an accident on I-40 eastbound in North Little Rock at mile marker 157.1 that's impacting the left shoulder. We're also seeing heavy traffic at the north and south interchanges. And that's your Southern Bancorp traffic. Southern Bancorp, wealth builders for everyone, now serving Little Rock. With the Arkansas Traffic Network, I'm Santa James.
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14: They expect mostly cloudy skies and high humidity with a few showers and a thunderstorm, mainly later. The temperature will reach a high of 84. Tonight will remain mostly cloudy and humid with a chance of a couple of showers and a thunderstorm with a low of 69. Tomorrow will stay cloudy and humid with more showers and a thunderstorm reaching a high of 79. Looking ahead to Friday, it will continue to be cloudy and humid with a chance of showers and a thunderstorm with a high of 82. I'm AccuWeather meteorologist Jason Caterina.
0: And currently we're up to 73 degrees. We have mostly cloudy skies across central Arkansas. It's News Radio 1029 KARN. Let's get another look at the money news this morning. We do that with Morgan Stanley Wealth Management of Little Rock's Lou Graham. And Lou, good morning.
15: Good Wednesday morning, everyone. The opening bell to kick off the Wednesday trading session, where it looks like we'll hit a record at the open if conditions hold. We do have Salesforce reporting their earnings today. Meta also has their annual meeting. We'll see if that affects trading those shares or not. In pre-market activity, shares of Caterpillar, Delta Airlines, and Walmart indicated a little bit higher. Microsoft and Tyson a little bit lower. We'll see where they start here in just about a minute. The S&P 500 up 0.6% yesterday to an all-time high. Also, the NASDAQ gaining 1.2%, a record as well. Overseas this morning, the Nikkei Index in Tokyo flat, Hong Kong down about 1%. The Euro Stock 600 trading up about 0.4% in late morning trading over there. Over here, shares of Simmons First gaining 1.3% yesterday. Both the Murphys lower. Murphy Oil down 4%. Murphy USA down 2%. Shares of J.B. Hunt start at $267.63 a share after gaining 3.4% in yesterday's activity. We're back at 8:58, Toby.
0: All right. Thank you, Lou. So May is National Hamburger Month, and Thursday is National Hamburger Day. And so that's why we're going to be be able to buy a sweet deal of the week. It'll be burgers, pies, and fries on Thursdays. And then Friday, it'll be Wayback Burgers. So we've got lots of burgers lined up for you on the sweet deals this week at newsradio1029.com.
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17: News. I'm Therese Crowley. Texas voters take the president's pick. State Attorney General Ken Paxton wins the Senate runoff over sitting Senator John Cornyn, 64-36, setting up the November vote on whether to pick Paxton or elect the first Texas Democrat senator in 40 years, progressive James Tallarico.
18: James Tallarico is a threat to everything we hold dear in this state and in this country.
17: Paxton's victory pitch. Voters also toppled Trump impeachment Congressman Democrat Al Green in a Houston runoff for his remapped district. Cabinet meeting at the White House this morning with an Iran peace deal topping the talk.
19: The final details for a possible agreement between the United States and Iran are still being discussed. Regional officials say that implementation of an agreement is even more important than what is written.
17: Fox's Trey Yingston in Tel Aviv. The Trump team redefines fertilizer as a national security issue. 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
20: 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I'm KRK4's Laura Monteverdi. The man accused of killing a couple hiking at Devil's Den State Park could face a jury trial early next year. Andrew McGann has pleaded not guilty to two counts of capital murder in connection to the stabbing deaths of Clinton and Kristen Brink. He was in court Tuesday, where several motions were up before a Washington County judge. McGann's attorneys are requesting the trial be held in either March or April of next year. The The judge says she will decide on a date soon. Police continue to investigate after three people were shot and killed early Monday morning in Monticello. Police say officers were called to a home on the corner of East Bowling Avenue and South Maple Street around 4 a.m. for a reported domestic disturbance. The victims have been identified as Sherry Brown, Mackenzie Lee Osirisi, and Keyshawn Laren Daniels. Police say there is no threat to the public at this time. And a reward of up to $100,000 is now being offered for information leading to the arrest and conviction of those responsible for a burglary at the postal office on Colonel Glenn Road in Little Rock. Investigators say two young women broke in through a back window of the post office early Saturday morning. Once inside, they took off with personal and business checks along with other pieces of mail. I'm KRK4's Laura Monteverdi from the News Radio 1029 KRN News Desk.
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21: From the News Radio 1029 KARN Weather Center, I'm Fox 16 Chief Meteorologist Joel Young. Areas of dense fog will be possible to start the day on Wednesday with otherwise partly to mostly cloudy skies and maybe a brief shower. Temperatures will be in the upper 60s, then through the day on Wednesday will be mostly cloudy and warm, highs around 82 with a 60% chance of more scattered showers and storms, mainly in the afternoon and evening, and then a few of those showers linger into Thursday morning as lows drop into the upper 60s. I'm Fox 16 Chief Meteorologist Joel Young from the Arkansas Storm Team at the News Radio 1029 KARN Weather Center.
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0: Hey, good Wednesday morning to you. 27th of May. It is 36 minutes after 8. Coming up, we're going to talk with Beulah Ivey from the Museum of Automobiles out of Pettigene Mountain. So, and they've got John Schneider, who'll be on the show tomorrow. That's Bo Duke, by the way. He'll be out there this weekend, so this Friday. So we'll find out some information on what's going on around that event. So it should be very cool. But looking forward to talking with Beulah. And then, of course, tomorrow, John Schneider here on the show. Keyword this morning is Crows, C-R-O-W-S. You send that to the short code 95819. Get qualified for the Bourbon and Beyond trip to Louisville, Kentucky. Get $1,500 cash. Get 5 nights in a hotel, 4-day Mint VIP passes. So very nice trip to a Bourbon and Beyond. Had a KRN winner of that trip last year. So we'll see if we can do it again this year as well. It's 37 minutes after 8. Let's check in on the traffic and the weather. Here is Santa James.
13: With a look at the Southern Bancorp traffic this morning, state police are working an accident on I-40 eastbound in North Little Rock at mile marker 157.1 that's impacting the left shoulder. We're also seeing heavy traffic at the north and south interchanges. And that's your Southern Bancorp traffic. Southern Bancorp, wealth builders for everyone, now serving Little Rock. With the Arkansas Traffic Network, I'm Santa James.
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14: Today, expect mostly cloudy skies and high humidity levels with a few showers and a thunderstorm, especially later in the day. Temperatures will reach a high of 84. Tonight will remain mostly cloudy and humid with a chance of more showers and a thunderstorm, with temperatures dropping to a low of 69. Tomorrow will bring cloudy and humid conditions with additional showers and a thunderstorm, and temperatures climbing to a high of 79. On Friday, anticipate continued cloudy and humid weather with more showers and a thunderstorm as temperatures peak at 82. I'm AccuWeather meteorologist Jason Caterina.
0: And currently, we're at 72 degrees right now. We have partly to mostly cloudy skies around central Arkansas. 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
9: A better life with Dr. Sanjay Gupta.
10: We all know how important it is to stay active as we age, especially as we get older. But I've come to realize that for as good as people are about getting their cardio in, a lot of older folks really don't seem to be doing the recommended amount of strength training or even understand why it's so important. It helps you stay functional and therefore independent for as long as possible. Certified strength and conditioning specialist Dana Santis says a great place to start is not with dumbbells or barbells, but with your body weight, which allows you to build strength while also learning how your body moves and where your limitations exist. It also reduces the risk of overwhelming your connective tissue, which adapts more slowly than muscles as we get older. Once you're comfortable, you can dial up that intensity, but do it slowly, do it carefully. I'm Dr. Sanjay Gupta, helping you live a better life.
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0: And welcome back to First News. It is the Wednesday edition here on the 27th day of May, just about 42 minutes after 8 o'clock. And so I'm seeing here that the Goose story

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1: You're damn right it's about the oil. 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
2: Set to join us. Beulah, welcome to the show. Thanks for joining us this morning.
3: Thank you for having me.
2: You bet. Now we're going to talk about some upcoming events, but I first wanted to hear some about the museum. And so what's the background of the Museum of Automobiles? When and who started this museum for us?
3: Winthrop Rockefeller started the museum back in 1964, and that was before he became governor. Mm-hmm. After he became governor, it was open for several years, but when he passed away, it closed. His private collection was sold, except for a few that he wanted to, that the family wanted to keep. Excuse me. And then it was closed for a year and a half. Mm-hmm. And then 10 individual men decided that they wanted to keep his dream alive, and they reopened the museum. They formed a 501c3 and opened the museum with their own collection and some cars on loan from different individuals, and that was in 1976. Okay. And we have been open for 50 continuous years since then.
2: That's outstanding. And obviously, it's a great spot to go visit here in Central Arkansas. Why is it located out in Petit Jean? Why was that location picked? Obviously, beautiful location. We all know that. But why was that location picked over any other spot in the state?
3: Well, Mr. Rockefeller, he met a gentleman, I believe, when he was in the Army, and he had him come up to visit him here on top of Petit Jean Mountain, and he fell in love with the top of the mountain.
2: Sure.
3: And he moved from New York down here, and he loved it, wanted to stay, and made it his home.
2: Okay. Well, we all like coming out to the Museum of Automobiles. One, for the museum, but two, obviously the surroundings are absolutely beautiful. And so as far as some upcoming events, this Friday, May 29th, you got a very, very special guest coming to the museum. And so can you tell everyone who's going to be at the museum on the 29th this Friday?
3: Yes, sir. We have John Snyder, which used to be Bo Duke up on the Dukes of Hazzard. And he will be here from 10 a.m. till 3 p.m., I wish we could have him longer, but he has a prior commitment that evening.
2: Sure.
3: So we have him from 10 a.m. till 3 p.m., and for adults, it will be $20 to get in the museum, to view the museum and to see John and get a autograph for a picture.
2: Mm-hmm.
3: Seniors that day, 65-plus, will be $17. If you're military with an ID or a student, 7 to 17, you'll get in for $15, and kids under 6 get in free.
2: Okay, so there's some of the pricing to go and one, see the Museum of Automobiles, two, meet John Snyder. Is there a version of the General Lee at the Museum of Automobiles?
3: Yes, sir, there is. We have a General Lee on loan to us from Scott Romine, who is a friend of John Snyder's. Him and his dad redid one of the Chargers, and it is a replica of the General Lee. It is a very good replica because Warner Brothers has used it in a lot of their advertising and a lot of things that they do. So it is one of the ones that was done on spec to way the General Lee used to be.
2: Yeah, no, that's very cool. And of course, Scott Romine, good friend of the show. We love Scott around here. And so great that his version of the General Lee out at the Museum of Automobiles. If you missed it earlier, folks, John Snyder, who used to play Bo Duke on the Dukes of Hazzard, he is going to be at the Museum of Automobiles out at Petit Jean Mountain 10 to 3 on Friday. $20 for adults to get in, $17 for seniors. You'll be able to get an autograph, be able to get a picture, and then, of course, see all the cars that are at the Museum of Automobiles. You've got some other fun things. This is a busy weekend out at the Museum of Automobiles. I see the very next day on May 30th, you've got Eddie Munster, who we've had him on the show as well. His real name is Butch Patrick, but he's going to be at the museum with some cars on Saturday. And so what's that event going to be about?
3: Yes, sir. It is a car show. It's our 50th anniversary Golden Cruise-In.
2: Mm-hmm.
3: Like you said, Butch Patrick will be here, who used to be Eddie Munster.
2: That's right.
3: He will have his Dracula car. Kind of looks like a casket.
2: Mm-hmm.
3: I think it's awesome. And he'll have his Eddie motorcycle.
2: Nice.
3: And he will be here signing autographs as well. We have 11 different classifications for the cars to enter, everything from early stock, classic stock, modern, Corvettes, right down to specialty imports and custom and street rods vehicles. There's $20 an entry fee per vehicle.
2: Mm-hmm.

0: And we'd have two best of shows that day, 1969 and earlier, and then 1970 to present.
1: Okay, so that's going on Saturday. So Friday you go out and you see the General Lee and you see John Schneider. Saturday you go back out. You get to see a lot of the car show, but Eddie Munster going to be there, Butch Patrick, with some of his specialty vehicles. And so that'll be very cool. Now, does this car show on the 30th, will you still have the swap meet and car show in June? Is that still on the schedule as well?
0: Yes, sir.
1: Okay.
0: This will be the 68th year for our Petty Jean Swap Meet and Car Show.
1: Wow.
0: And it is always the week, starts Wednesday before Father's Day.
1: Okay.
0: It is June the 17th through the 20th. And we have about 1,200 vendor spots where you can find, if you're a car lover, you can find anything for a vehicle out there you can imagine. Things that you won't find online, even.
1: Yeah. No, that's so we'll keep that on the calendar. Might even get you back on the radio, Beulah, right before that, so we can remind everybody.
0: That.
1: So we can remind everybody about going out to that. But folks, the website is museumofautos.com is where you can go to get more information about the Museum of Automobiles out of Petit Jean. Friday, it's going to be the General Lee and John Schneider on property there at the Museum of Automobiles, and then Saturday a car show going on with Eddie Munster. Butch Patrick is his real name, and he'll have some of his cars out there, but also a bunch of other cars that you can see as well. But Beulah, appreciate you coming on the show this morning. A lot of fun events going on at the Museum of Automobiles, and we're actually gonna have John Schneider on the show tomorrow to talk a little bit as well, but looking forward to this weekend out at the Museum of Automobiles.
0: Well, thank you very much. On Sunday we also have a family fun day.
1: Okay.
0: Which is an appreciation of all of our people that have helped us stay open for the last 50 years, and hopefully for the next 50 years we will have bounce house, ring toss, all different types of games, crafting stations, cookie decorations, things for all ages that day.
1: So you got Friday, Saturday, Sunday. This is a huge weekend.
0: And Sunday.
1: Out at the,
0: Make
1: museum.
0: A whole weekend of it.
1: That's right. That's right. So you can go out to the Museum of Automobiles and spend Friday, Saturday, and Sunday, and you'll have something new to do each day. But Beulah, appreciate you coming on the show this morning, and we'll talk again very soon.
0: Thank you very much for having me. I appreciate it.
1: You bet. There goes Beulah Ivey with the Museum of Automobiles out at Petit Jean. As I said, John Schneider, Bo Duke, he's going to be on the show tomorrow, 7:40 a.m., I believe is when we've got him booked. And I also saw he's on some of the America 250 events in Washington, D.C. coming up later on this summer. So we'll probably talk a little bit about that with him tomorrow as well. It's 52 minutes after 8 o'clock, so we'll check in on the five things you need to know. Here's Jay Jones.
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3: From the KRN Newsroom, I'm Jay Jones. After hours of emotional debate Tuesday night, the Pulaski County Quorum Court approved a one-year moratorium on future large-scale data center development in unincorporated areas of the county, while carving out an exception for the controversial Aveo project near the Sweet Home community. The ordinance passed by a narrow margin late Tuesday night after justices approved a last-minute amendment grandfathering in the Aveo development. That means no future data center projects can move forward in unincorporated Pulaski County for the next 12 months, but Aveo's project will still be allowed to continue. Officials with the Monticello Police Department have named three victims of a deadly Monday morning shooting in the city. The three are Sherry Brown, Mackenzie Lee Asarisi, and Keyshawn LaRon Daniels. The three were found with gunshot wounds after police were called for a domestic violence report. Police did not give any further identification. Federal investigators are asking for the public's help after a burglary at the Asher Station post office in Little Rock earlier this month. The break-in happened overnight on May 17th at the post office on Colonel Glenn Road. Two young females entered the building through a back window before stealing personal and business checks, along with other pieces of mail. The Arkansas State University System Board of Trustees has named a new system president set to start in July. ASU Chancellor Dr. Todd Shields will be the fourth system president. Shields, who took the ASU Chancellor position in 2022, will start in the system president position on July 1st, succeeding Dr. Brendan Kelly. Arkansas Baptist College is bringing collegiate boxing to Central Arkansas. On Monday, college officials announced a partnership with War Boxing Academy that will establish a new boxing and mentorship program on the ABC campus. The new War at ABC Boxing Academy is on Martin Luther King Drive, adjacent to the First Security Community Union Building, across from the Old Main Education Building. From the KRN Newsroom, I'm Jay Jones.
1: All right, thank you, Jay. We appreciate that. Of course, 54 minutes after 8 o'clock, we got one more final look at the money news. Got a final look at the traffic and the weather, so stand by for that. It's First News here on News Radio 1029 KARN.
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1: And welcome back to First News. Getting ready to wrap things up. Get you over to the Chris Plant Show just after 9 o'clock this morning. But a couple of tidbits left, starting with the traffic and the weather. Here's Santa James.
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13: With a look at the Southern Bancorp traffic this morning, the roads are looking good and state police have no accidents to report at this time. And that's your Southern Bancorp traffic. 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With the Arkansas Traffic Network, I'm Santa James.
14: 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Slow down, phone down. Every work zone isn't just cones and signs, it's people trying to get home. In Arkansas, workers have been killed because drivers looked away for just a second. Those fines are doubled and lives are on the line. Work zones are short. Staying focused isn't asking much. Slow down, phone down. Let's all make it home.
1: And taking a look at your weather, mostly cloudy today, going to be humid, possible showers in the forecast, 82 to 83 this afternoon. Tonight, mostly cloudy and humid, a couple of showers as well, low around 69. Tomorrow, same thing, cloudy and humid, a couple of showers in the forecast, high around 79. Currently, we're at 72 degrees with mostly to partly cloudy skies above us as we get that final look at the money news, see how the markets opened. We do that with Morgan Stanley Wealth Management's Lou Graham. And Lou, good morning.
15: Hey, good morning. I had a couple of records for the S&P and the NASDAQ yesterday. Touched into that territory this morning along with the Russell 2000. Hit an all-time high, and now it's trending lower. The Dow Industrial's up about 0.4%. The NASDAQ down about 0.1%. The S&P 500 basically unchanged. Kind of a mixed market right now. Shares of Walmart down just a fraction at $118.40 a share. New 52-week high for J.B. Hunt shares. It hit 273. It's now at $268.98 a share, up about 0.5%. We'll see what happens throughout the day. Let you know the results this afternoon at 5:03. Toby?
1: All right. Thank you, Lou. Coming up tomorrow, Bo Duke, John Schneider is going to be on the show. Looking forward to that. The Little Rock Trojans baseball coach Chris Curry is going to stop by as they get set for the NCAA tournament. We'll have the Mike Face of Farmers Insurance Sports Report, Representative French Hill. It's more Bourbon and Beyond qualifications as well. Steve's back on the Finnegan Show at 4 o'clock this afternoon, so he'll tell you about his trip to D.C., and we will see you promptly at 6 a.m. tomorrow morning right back here.
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16: President Trump is getting ready to gather his cabinet. I'm Dave Anthony, Fox News, for a meeting next hour, and he could react to what Iran state media has released, what they claim is a draft of a framework of a deal with the U.S. to end the conflict.
17: Now, there are a number of points in here that appear to be very out of step with a lot of the U.S. red lines. But Iran is claiming that the memorandum of understanding would have the U.S. withdraw forces and lift the naval blockade in exchange for Iran restoring commercial traffic through the Strait of Hormuz within a month, with all ship traffic managed by Iran. They further claim if a deal is reached, it would become binding with a UN Security Council resolution. We have heard no updates from the U.S. side, but the White House has repeatedly pushed back on premature reports and inaccurate reports about what these discussions entail.
16: Fox's Jackie Heinrich at the White House, from where President Trump posted a congratulations this morning to Ken Paxton, the Texas Attorney General he backed in a challenge to Senator John Cornyn, the third Republican lawmaker primaried out in 10 days after being targeted by the president. Paxton beat Cornyn by almost 28 points.
18: Texas will be the radical left's number one priority. But if there's one thing I know about Texans, is that we're not going to let them take it.
16: Now, he will face James Tallarico in November, and the Democrat posted on X that Paxton is the most corrupt politician in America.
19: 3 years ago, Ken Paxton was impeached by his own party for using his public office to enrich himself.
16: Now that the sun is up in Longview, Washington, crews will be back searching for nine workers still unaccounted for after a giant chemical storage tank imploded at a pulp and paper mill, sending corrosive liquid gushing.
20: Crews are actively assessing the structural integrity of that tank and working on plans to stabilize that tank.
16: Fire Rescue Chief Scott Goldstein, there was a vigil last night for the missing workers. Another one was killed. Nine more people were injured. America's listening to Fox News.
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22: 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The Tunnel to Towers Foundation was able to honor his sacrifice by paying off the family's mortgage. 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
22: 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On the contrary, they're going to double down on men who's on careers of people who have been built on hostage taking, assassination, domestic repression and torture and of people. And by any standard, he is considered as radical as the regime's hardline elite that was in power.
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22: You know, there's something big Americans keep forgetting about, you know, behind the news cycles, behind the tariff wars, the conflicts, war, ICE raids here at home. Behind all of this, there's an uncomfortable truth that we need to admit. 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

0: That was our mailbag for this Wednesday. And Bill Clinton, what's Bill Clinton doing, Michael? Has he got the Energizer over at the... Isn't that dangerous for his heart? He had open heart surgery. I think that dangerous. We've got big stuff coming up. I've got out of Texas, the Ken Paxton win over longtime Republican Texas Senator John Cornyn. A big deal. I've got audio for you on that. And the Democrats, they're running James Tallarico for the United States Senate, a.k.a. Talafrico. And we have Talafrico coming up. Just let you know a little about... He tells you who the Democrats are today. That's coming up.
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2: A Trump cabinet meeting is about to start. I'm Dave Anthony, Fox News, and the president will be on camera with his top administration officials, with Iran expected to be a big topic as he keeps pushing for a nuclear deal to end the conflict.
3: Iran's state TV is putting out what it claims is a draft of the initial framework with the U.S.,
2: claiming the American military blockade on Iran's ports would be lifted and Iran would allow shipping again through the Strait of Hormuz. And Fox's Jackie Heinrich also reports from the White House.
3: Iran is demanding, apparently, $24 billion in frozen funds to agree to all this, prompting concern from lawmakers about emboldening Iran, and also prompting a response from President Trump, who's pushing back against anyone who doubts his ability to make a good deal.
2: Israel keeps attacking Iran-backed militant groups. A strike in Gaza killed the new leader of Hamas's armed wing days after his predecessor was taken out. As Israel keeps battling Hezbollah in Lebanon, Fox's Trey Yingst reports from Tel Aviv.
4: Overnight, the IDF struck a series of different positions across southern Lebanon as ground forces are advancing deeper into Hezbollah territory. And just a few minutes ago, the Israelis issued a new evacuation order for residents of southern Lebanon, an indication that this bombing campaign is expected to resume in the hours ahead.
2: A Republican senator President Trump wanted primaried out in Texas has lost. Senator John Cornyn lost a runoff to Ken Paxton.
5: Tonight is not the end of a campaign. Tonight is the beginning of the fight to preserve every value we hold dear.
2: Paxton will face Democrat James Tallarico, who the president on Truth Social called maybe the worst candidate he's ever seen in Texas. Four open borders, weak on crime. Tallarico posted on X.
6: Mega donors and their puppet politicians like Ken Paxton have stolen from us with their bribes, their bailouts, and their billionaire tax breaks.
2: Five villagers trapped for more than a week in a flooded cave in Laos have been found alive. Two others remain missing. So do nine workers at a Washington State paper mill still unaccounted for after a chemical tank implosion. 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
8: 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A one-year moratorium on future data centers in unincorporated Pulaski County now stands. Justices making that decision Tuesday night at the Pulaski County Quorum Court. It was standing room only for the meeting, with people from the community, utility leaders, and economic developers all weighing in. The justices ultimately amending an ordinance grandfathering in the Avaya data center project near the Sweet Home community. The proposed moratorium does not impact Google's project at the Port of Little Rock because it falls within city limits. Investigators are trying to figure out what happened happened after a party ended with a 19-year-old dead and two others hurt. Hundreds of people were at an end-of-the-year party at the New Wave Event Center in Saline County early Sunday morning. The sheriff's office says they believe multiple people, including a 19-year-old Amon Harris, started shooting in the parking lot. Deputies say a security guard killed Harris and shot a 17-year-old who they say had a gun. The teen was treated and taken into custody for assault and gun charges. The sheriff's office says an 18-year-old was also shot, but she is expected to be okay. A $100,000 reward is being offered after a burglary at a Little Rock post office. Investigators are looking for two women who they say stole personal business checks and other mail at the Asher Station post office on Colonel Glenn Road. They say the women got in through a back window in the early morning hours of May 17th. Postal inspectors are asking you to contact law enforcement if you come across any suspicious mail or checks. I'm Fox 16's Ashley King from the News Radio 1029 KRN News Desk.
9: From the News Radio 1029 KRN Weather Center, I'm Kara Kin, Fox 16's meteorologist Juliana Cullen. We have another warm day ahead of us with temperatures warming up into the low to mid 80s. Much of the day we'll have a mix of sun and clouds, but more scattered showers and a few thunderstorms likely, mainly through the heat of this afternoon. We'll start to clear out tonight, but we do have rain chances back in the forecast as you move towards your Thursday and into your Friday to end the work week. It is still going to be pretty scattered, though, and mainly through the afternoon hours. This is meteorologist Juliana Cullen, the Arkansas Storm Team, with your forecast.
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11: I'm Mom Donnie in New York City. And they're doing Proud to Be an American, you know, or at least I know I'm free and all that good stuff. And the people are, they're mellow and they're freshly scrubbed. They're clean. And in front of Gracie Mansion, the big protest was anti-communist, jihadi, genocidal, Jew-hating Democrat Zohran Kwame Mamdani, who the Democrats elected to the presidency. And they're there and they're doing like Proud to Be an American. And Lee Greenwood and everybody's happy and mellow, and they're talking to each other and having civil conversations. No police officers were violently assaulted. No cars were crashed into police officers and other normal people. It was all perfectly normal. And then the crowd gathered in front of Gracie Mansion in New York protesting against the communist jihadi Democrat mayor who's bringing civil war to the United States. And listen to the horror of this. It got a little bit louder for just a minute.
12: Let's thank our NYPD for keeping us safe. Every single community deserves to feel safe, and we will never demonize those who are working day and night to make sure we do. Thank you, NYPD.
11: That's as loud as it got. The people thanking the New York Police Department and applauding the NYPD officers that were present for the peaceful protest where no one was attacked, no one was bloodied, no one was arrested, no property was damaged, which is perfectly normal for the filthy criminal organization known as the Democrat Party. Just amazing, amazing stuff, I got to tell you. And what the Jewish parade is this week? Is it this week or next week in New York? Mamdani has already said he's not going because he's got a suicide vest on and he's going to detonate it in a synagogue later this week. He hates the Jews. Mamdani, I just got to tell you, the Gracie Mansion protest, and there they are thanking the police, perfectly peaceful. I just played the audio of Democrats violently attacking a nice young woman who's a reporter and cursing and using the F word all over the place and calling her a fascist and a Nazi and threatening her life as they violently attack the police, and there are arrests all over the place. And the Democrat elected officials, governor and senator, are there with the criminals in support of the rapists who are illegally in our country and the murderers illegally in our country, like Juan Vasquez Reyes, with his history of homicide, and he's an illegal alien from Mexico, and he's here in the United States, and the Democrats want to set him free because under Democrats, there are more murders. Under Democrats, there are more rapes. Here's the Antonio Guterres Ayoro Arroyo. He is an illegal alien from Mexico. A history of sexual assault, resisting arrest. Naturally, you resist arrest, you're a rapist, you know, I mean, come on. The list goes on. The Democrat Party is a criminal enterprise. All right, let's go to the phones. Let's go to Aaron, calling from the Dairy State, beautiful state of Wisconsin. Aaron, you're on the Chris Plant Show.
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14: The Democrats are trying to make sure that the United States Senate is no longer the greatest deliberative body on earth. Graham Plattner is running for the Senate out of Maine, and he famously said he likes to go into porta potties and pleasure himself. A reporter with the Maine Wire caught up to him at an event.
15: Graham Plattner.
16: What's up, man? It's
15: good to see you. Hi, does the smell of porta potty still make you want to masturbate?
16: What's up, dude?
15: Graham Plattner, can Mainers trust you when you say you've never masturbated in public? Graham, do you want this hand sanitizer for later or do you prefer lotion? Graham, do you want this hand sanitizer or do you like lotion a little bit more?
14: So he couldn't answer the question easily. He needed some time to consider because, you know, he's a Democrat and he's running for the United States Senate. And this is what the Democrats have done to politics in the United States of America. I don't think they're good at
17: from the
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18: Says it's not true. Elisa Brady, Fox News. As state media in Iran reports there's a draft framework with the U.S. calling for the U.S. to withdraw forces and lift a naval blockade and for the Strait of Hormuz to be reopened with Iran controlling ship traffic. Negotiations continuing even after airstrikes the U.S. says were defensive, Iran calling them a ceasefire violation.
19: Regional tension has certainly decreased. The hope here is for a deal that ultimately would avert a return to war, but also address Iran's nuclear program. and open the Strait of Hormuz. Regional officials say that implementation of an agreement is even more important than what is written in a possible deal.
18: Fox's Trey Yingst in Tel Aviv. The White House says the memorandum of understanding being reported in Iran is a complete fabrication and that nobody should believe what Iranian state media is putting out. President Trump just beginning a cabinet meeting at the White House instead of Camp David as originally planned today. PBS reporting a short time ago, the president says Iran would not get sanctions relief in exchange for giving up highly enriched uranium. That cabinet meeting to include a former member of the administration returning in a new role.
0: Former Attorney General Pam Bondi has been appointed to the Presidential Council of Advisors on Science and Technology. The advisory panel is key in shaping the Trump administration's policies on artificial intelligence and other emerging technologies. Bondi offered her resignation as AG in April. A report out this week says she was diagnosed with thyroid cancer. Weeks later, Axios reports Bondi underwent treatment and is recovering.
18: Fox's Jared Halpern at the White House. Alabama is now asking the U.S. Supreme Court to intervene in a redistricting fight. The state's Republican leadership wants to use a 2023 congressional map with just one majority black district instead of two in a map federal judges ordered the state to use this week. 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
20: 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A one-year moratorium on future data centers in unincorporated Pulaski County now stands. Justices making that decision Tuesday night at the Pulaski County Quorum Court. It was standing room only for the meeting with people from the community, utility leaders, and economic developers all weighing in. The justices ultimately amending an ordinance grandfathering in the Avaya data center project near the Sweet Home community. The proposed moratorium does not impact Google's project at the Port of Little Rock because it falls within city limits. Investigators are trying to figure out what happened after a party ended with a 19-year-old dead and two others hurt. Hundreds of people were at an end-of-the-year party at the New Wave Event Center in Saline County early Sunday morning. The sheriff's office says they believe multiple people, including a 19-year-old Amon Harris, started shooting in the parking lot. Deputies say a security guard killed Harris and shot a 17-year-old who they say had a gun. The teen was treated and taken into custody for assault and gun charges. The sheriff's office says an 18-year-old was also shot, but she is expected to be okay. A $100,000 reward is being offered after a burglary at a Little Rock post office. Investigators are looking for two women who they say stole personal business checks and other mail at the Asher Station post office on Colonel Glenn Road. They say the women got in through a back window in the early morning hours of May 17th. Postal inspectors are asking you to contact law enforcement if you come across any suspicious mail or checks. I'm Fox 16's Ashley King from the News Radio 1029 KRN News Desk.
21: From the News Radio 1029 KRN Weather Center, I'm Kara Kane, Fox 16's meteorologist Juliana Cullen. We have another warm day ahead of us with temperatures warming up into the low to mid 80s. Much of the day we'll have a mix of sun and clouds, but more scattered showers and a few thunderstorms likely, mainly through the heat of this afternoon. We'll start to clear out tonight, but we do have rain chances back in the forecast as you move towards your Thursday and into your Friday to end the work week. It is still going to be pretty scattered, though, and mainly through the afternoon hours. This is meteorologist Juliana Cullen with the Arkansas Storm Team with your forecast.
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1: JD, if any of us who've been paying attention to JD Vance and what he's been up to, when he gets asked any questions about 2028, what does he say? What does he say? He always says, I'm not thinking about that right now. I'm focused on this job. I've got a lot to do. We can worry about something like that later. I'm focused on this job. A reporter, I think, had called him in a question, something to the effect of a likely 2028 presidential candidate or something. And he goes, and then he disputed that. He goes, I'm not a likely 2028 presidential candidate. I'm the vice president of the United States, and I've got a job to do, right? I'm paraphrasing his response. So this local news outlet ran with it, and they go, J.D. Vance says he's not running for president in 2028. I'm like, is that really what you took away from that exchange? That's the conclusion. That's pretty provocative. Man, what a scoop you got by watching the same video clip that the rest of us watched and walking away with a completely different conclusion. That's an amazing scoop. And then the Daily Mail is writing this. Oh, he's considering abandoning a run for president. This is just tabloid stuff. It's just tabloid nonsense based on nothing. So in case you're wondering, who do I trust? Who's telling me the truth? The answer is obviously me. It's Vince. Vince is telling you the truth. But no, actually, the most serious thing is be a discerning news consumer. There's a lot of interest being pushed here. And a lot of them don't have anything to do with the truth. More ahead on The Vince Show.
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2: Fraction of people ever make it. The applications, we'll say, or the emails that would go in for open assignments to get on the president's detail went just bananas with President Trump. Like, everybody wanted to be part of it. They wanted to be part of the aura, the mystique, you know, the excitement of the president, the change agent he was. I'm just telling you, those are numbers. I don't think it had anything to do with anybody's politics. I mean, a lot of guys are conservative, but I honestly don't think that was even it. I think it was just that you had a guy who, you know, was a president who acted like it and brought the excitement. No one wants to be part of a boring administration. You just don't. And he was the guy. I had one guy tell me, you know, what he had, you know, they all have military code names. One guy joked with me because he goes, yeah, I just call him the emperor instead of the emperor. He goes, yeah. He goes, when he walks in a room, it feels like the emperor walking in. I said, you're kidding. He's like, no, man, that's my name for him.
3: 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Always good to talk to you.
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3: 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Thank you, Dan. 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
4: All right, that was great talking to Dan. Dan, one of the things that I contemplated chatting about with Dan was that Spencer Pratt candidacy going on in Los Angeles right now. Dan loves this, and so do I, actually, because I just love, like, that Spencer is just a guy who's got, it just seems like he's got nothing left to lose because, you know, his house burned down and the left refuses to let him rebuild. And so the poor guy is just like, what am I to do? So he's running for office to try and fix this problem, and not just for himself, but for every Angeleno that he can possibly help out. I love it. It's great. We've got some new audio from Spencer Pratt, who's just, he's just absolutely slapping reporters around who are trying to, like, turn the, what makes you think you should be mayor? What experience do you have? You're being judged by the worst people imaginable. It's great. And Spencer Pratt's doing a good job. I've got some details on that coming up. Before we get there, though, I want to thank one of our fantastic sponsors. I believe we're thanking Beam right now. Is that right, Jim? Beam. Yes. Yes, indeed. 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
4: Some local reporter in Los Angeles. What are you going to do about the homeless problem? The homeless problem? You know, it's a drug problem, right?
5: What are your plans for the over 40,000 homeless in Los Angeles?
6: Yeah. They're not homeless. They're drug addicts. Most of these people are addicted to fentanyl and meth. This isn't Spencer making it up.
5: Are you saying they don't have homes?
6: There is places for all of these people to sleep in LA. No matter what anybody tells you, We have housing and shelter for everyone that's living on the street. They are choosing to be on the street because they want to do drugs. They don't want rules. They don't want to listen. They want to have animals to abuse. This idea that they're forced on the street right now is a lie.
4: You ever hear somebody say something and you know in your gut he's being exactly right, that he's saying the truth out loud in a venue where it's very rarely uttered?
6: That our city is perpetuating. We've paid $24 billion to house these 40,000 people. There are spots for all of these people. They are choosing because they're an addict, and you can do fentanyl and sewer meth on the sidewalk with no repercussions. These places are not as they have to follow some rules. You can't torture a dog in some of these houses. You can't just attack people. You
5: so
6: can't just be naked.
5: Where are you going to move?
6: Well, I just released a 9-minute video, so you can.
5: I think I saw your video.
6: So,
5: yeah.
6: Yeah. So it's very detailed.
5: But it's going to take time to build the facility and money.
6: No.
5: How fast do you think you can do it?
6: These people can literally. I went to Washington and I saw miles of the most insane prefabricated housing and building. I asked all the CEOs of these companies, say, how long does this take? I met with FEMA and HUD, 3 days. 3 days. And all of this is cheaper than trying to take over, kick home, senior citizens out of their buildings is what happens. They kick them out, and then the NGOs come in, and they spend 4 years. This is LA. This is LA's timetable.
5: Where is this facility going to be?
6: It's on federal, beautiful federal land property.
5: Where, in LA County?
6: Well, when I'm mayor, I'll go meet with the federal government, and I'll get the property. Right now, I'm just running, so I can't give you the exact address because I don't have the legal responsibility to go represent Los Angeles and say, can I have this land? But when I'm mayor, I promise you, because we have the Olympics coming and everybody in the government wants LA to be the number one most beautiful.
4: How could they not be attracted to this in LA? More ahead.
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8: Got to be perfect. I'm Lisa Brady, Fox News. That's President Trump's position on a possible deal with Iran.
9: I didn't do this to get a crummy agreement.
8: Telling reporters during a cabinet meeting that Iran can't have a nuclear weapon and that the Strait of Hormuz must be open as talks on a framework continue.
9: We can make a good deal right now, but maybe not a great deal. And if it's not a great deal, we're not making it. Because we can make a great deal with this guy right here. But it's a lot nastier.
8: Pointing to War Secretary Pete Hegseth sitting next to him, the president also says he would not be comfortable with China or Russia taking custody of Iran's highly enriched uranium. And he says Iran thought it could wait him out ahead of November elections, but that he's not worried about the midterms.
10: It was among the first words from the president at the meeting.
9: Last night was incredible. Not only Texas, but so many other places.
10: The president there talking about Texas Attorney General Ken Paxton's runoff win over incumbent Senator John Cornyn. President Trump endorsed Paxton and candidates in other states who have beaten current lawmakers who have opposed the president on many fronts. He said his record remains pretty good.
9: Hundreds of people won, and almost nobody didn't win.
10: Louisiana Senator Bill Cassidy and Kentucky Congressman Thomas Massie were recent Republican targets, both losing in primaries.
8: Fox's Grinnell Scott. Democrats say the Trump agenda is costing Americans money, but Treasury Secretary Scott Bessent telling the president,
11: resilience and prosperity have been the marks of your second term.
8: As the administration continues to predict a drop in energy prices when the conflict with Iran ends. Crews in Washington state will keep searching today for 9 workers missing after a chemical tank implosion that killed at least one at a paper mill yesterday. But officials say there's no hope of finding more survivors. 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
13: 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A one-year moratorium on future data centers in unincorporated Pulaski County now stands. Justices making that decision Tuesday night at the Pulaski County Quorum Court. It was standing room only for the meeting with people from the community, utility leaders, and economic developers all weighing in. The justices ultimately amending an ordinance grandfathering in the Avaya data center project near the Sweet Home community. The proposed moratorium does not impact Google's project at the Port of Little Rock because it falls within city limits. Investigators are trying to figure out what happened after a party ended with a 19-year-old dead and two others hurt. Hundreds of people were at an end-of-the-year party at the New Wave Event Center in Saline County early Sunday morning. The sheriff's office says they believe multiple people, including a 19-year-old Amon Harris, started shooting in the parking lot. Deputies say a security guard killed Harris and shot a 17-year-old who they say had a gun. The teen was treated and taken into custody for assault and gun charges. The sheriff's office says an 18-year-old was also shot, but she is expected to be okay. A $100,000 reward is being offered after a burglary at a Little Rock post office. Investigators are looking for two women who they say stole personal business checks and other mail at the Asher Station post office on Colonel Glenn Road. They say the women got in through a back window in the early morning hours of May 17th. Postal inspectors are asking you to contact law enforcement if you come across any suspicious mail or checks. I'm Fox 16's Ashley King from the News Radio 1029 KRN News Desk.
14: From the News Radio 1029 KRN Weather Center, I'm KRKN Fox 16's meteorologist Juliana Cullen. We have another warm day ahead of us with temperatures warming up into the low to mid 80s. Much of the day we'll have a mix of sun and clouds, but more scattered showers and a few thunderstorms likely, mainly through the heat of this afternoon. We'll start to clear out tonight, but we do have rain chances back in the forecast as you move towards your Thursday and into your Friday to end the work week. It is still going to be pretty scattered, though, and mainly through the afternoon hours. This is meteorologist Juliana Cullen, the Arkansas Storm Team, with your forecast.
15: Imagine.
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11: Takeaway from this entire saga. It doesn't matter how few people you deport. Let's pretend for a moment that that's true, that they've scaled down deportations at all. And hopefully they haven't. But let's pretend it was. It doesn't matter how few people you deport. The left is going to go ballistic anyway. So you may as well deport everybody who deserves it. I mean it. Deport everybody. Because if you're measuring your decisions as an administration based on the rioters' veto, well, then what's the point? What's the point? Why would you let the rioter control the extent to which you enforce the law? Ignore them. Ignore them, because they're going to act like this no matter what you do. So you may as well do it to the max. Do it to the max. And I do believe that the president is very sincere about it. And this may just be, some of this may just be like subtle strategy shifts that are designed to figure out a way to navigate to the midterms. I get it. I understand that there are all sorts of political considerations that come into play. But here's the biggest political consideration of all. President Trump was elected to fulfill this mission. And I'm rooting for him to do that every single day. More ahead on The Vince Show.
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21: All right, so the president apparently is now confirming he's going to be attending the NBA Finals to watch the New York Knicks, who he loves, he says.
23: Happening.
24: So, are you going to the Knicks game next week?
23: No, I was invited to I was going to go on Wednesday, but they closed it out very quickly. They ran. And Jim Dolan's a great guy. He's, as you know, owns and in charge of Madison Square Garden. He's having a good year. Boy, what a team. They win all their games. They really, they have some great players. I think I'll be going to one of the games. Yeah, I was invited by numerous people and Jim, and I think I'll be going. It's great. Great to see you.
24: President Trump,
23: the
24: election's won. President
23: Trump. The Knicks have really, they've really suffered for years. And,
25: what's your prediction?
23: They're doing right now.
21: He's going to a game. The Secret Service must get driven. They must. We were talking to Dan about this earlier. There's like an incredible respect in the Secret Service, I think, for President Trump. Everybody's trying to sign up to join the protective detail. But it must also drive them crazy that he announces in advance. And yeah, I'll be going to the Madison Square Garden. We're going to go watch a game. Oh, boy, now we got to lock down Madison Square Garden, which, well, you know, it's the NBA Finals. It'd already be a high security event. But we just upped the ante a bit. The President of the United States is attending. That'll be good. Also, if you've noticed any of the live shots of the White House lately from the north side, and you see the looking back into the South Lawn, have you seen the gigantic structure that's back there right now in preparation for that big UFC fight on June 14th? It's very cool looking. Again, if you're angry about that, you have Trump derangement syndrome. Don't worry, it can be cured. All you got to do is watch a lot of Trump clips. You'll love them, I promise, in the end. Talk to you tomorrow on The Vince Show.
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27: He's not satisfied yet. On Lisa Brady, Fox News. President Trump says he'll only sign a great deal with Iran, also telling a cabinet meeting that Iran wants very much to make a deal.
28: The president said it's a conflict, not a war, and it's one where America holds the options.
23: They're negotiating on fumes. But we'll see what happens. Maybe we have to go back and finish it. Maybe we don't.
28: With Secretary of War Pete Hegseth sitting to his left, President Trump said the military is ready to re-engage, but he still feels a deal is close.
23: They are starting to give us the things that they have to give us, and if they do, that's great. And if they won't, then the man on my left is going to finish him off.
28: There are some in Congress, Republicans among them, who say reported details of Iran giving up uranium in exchange for sanctions relief too closely resembles the prior Iran deal.
27: Fox's Gernal Scott. The White House says nobody should believe reports put out by Iranian state media. Meantime, the Israeli military expanding its fight against Iran-backed Hezbollah in southern Lebanon, warning people there to evacuate earlier today ahead of talks in D.C.
29: An Israeli official told Fox News that preparations are underway for the upcoming meeting in Washington on Thursday that will formally mark the start of the military-to-military channel between Israel and Lebanon. The official added that Iran hopes the broader ceasefire will undermine the current efforts between Israel and Lebanon aimed at weakening Hezbollah.
27: Fox's Trey Yingst in Tel Aviv. Alabama takes a midterm map fight to the U.S. Supreme Court, asking for a stay of a federal appeals court ruling that blocked the state from using a 2023 map Republican leaders want to use.
30: The state is just one embroiled in court battles over partisan redistricting, as both the GOP and Democrats are attempting to maximize their chances in winning U.S. House seats in the fall.
27: Fox's Evan Brown. Alabama hoping for Supreme Court intervention by Monday in its map fight. 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
8: 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Police are sharing more information about a deadly shooting in Monticello that left three people dead early Monday morning. Officers were called to a home for a domestic disturbance. The deceased have now been identified as Sherry Brown, Mackenzie Asarizi, and Keyshawn Daniels. Neighbors say the community is grieving while trying to process this tragedy. Police are still investigating what led up to the deaths. They do say there is no ongoing threat to the public. There is now a one-year moratorium on future data centers moving into unincorporated Pulaski County. Justices of the peace making that decision last night at the Pulaski County Quorum Court. It was standing room only for the meeting, with people from the community, utility leaders, and economic developers all weighing in. The justices ultimately did amend one ordinance grandfathering in the Avaya data center project slated for the Sweet Home community. The proposed moratorium does not impact Google's project at the Port of Little Rock, because it falls within city limits. Do you have World Cup fever? Well, the Soccer Center is planning watch parties in Little Rock for all 104 matches. Fans can see all the action indoors or in the center's amphitheater, where matches will be shown in a 10-by-20-foot screen. Also expect food trucks, kids' activities, and a cash bar for the adults. I'm KRK's Sinceri Tonsil from the News Radio 1029 KARN News Desk.
10: From the News Radio 1029 KR and Weather Center, I'm KRK and Fox 16's meteorologist Juliana Cullen. We have another warm day ahead of us, with temperatures warming up into the low to mid 80s. Much of the day, we'll have a mix of sun and clouds, but more scattered showers and a few thunderstorms likely, mainly through the heat of this afternoon. We'll start to clear out tonight, but we do have rain chances back in the forecast as you move towards your Thursday and into your Friday to end the work week. It is still going to be pretty scattered, though, and mainly through the afternoon hours. This is meteorologist Juliana Cullen with the Arkansas Storm Team with your forecast.
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1: A better life with Dr. Sanjay Gupta.
2: 20 years ago, the average attention span was about 2.5 minutes. Today, it's just 47 seconds. Pretty disconcerting. That's according to new research out of UC Irvine. But really, this isn't our fault, at least not entirely. We can blame technology and the world around us. Attention, it turns out, is not an unlimited resource. You only have so much of it to give. Start paying more attention to what times of the day you seem to be at your mental peak. Try to knock out the more complicated stuff during that time. It's also important to take breaks every so often so you can more easily lock in when you're trying to concentrate. One expert said, even trying to visualize where you want to end your day with everything all wrapped up or with tons left to do, that can act as a real motivator. I'm Dr. Sanjay Gupta, helping you live a better life.
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10: All right, we've got a lot of ground to cover, not the least of which is, okay, remember they had a term wilding back in the day? Well, it's happening again. It's just not called that. And why don't they ever get a hold of all of the crime in Chicago? We'll examine that in detail after five officers were hurt this weekend. We'll have the president's cabinet meeting that we'll get to. We'll look at the polls for the midterms with John McLaughlin and Matt Towery. And in the middle of all that, we'll get to your calls, 800-941-SHAWN, if you want to be a part of the program. Quick break, right back. We'll continue more on the other side, straight ahead. 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
12: Reassurance at the White House. I'm Lisa Brady, Fox News, as talks continue on a deal between the U.S. and Iran.
13: The president says he thinks negotiations with Iran are going very well, but he won't settle for just a good deal.
14: Because we can make a great deal with this guy right here, but it's a lot nastier.
13: President Trump delivering that warning alongside Secretary Pete Hegseth. Still, the president says economic pressure is forcing Iran to make concessions.
14: We have control of money that they claim is theirs. We'll keep control of that money. When they behave properly and when they do what's right, we'll let them have their money.
13: Any framework deal, the president says, would also immediately reopen the Strait of Hormuz.
12: Fox's Jared Halpern at the White House. Earlier, the White House dismissing Iranian reports about framework details as complete fabrication. One of the people injured has died after yesterday's tank implosion at a Washington State paper mill. That brings confirmed deaths to 2, but 9 workers are missing and presumed dead.
15: The tank at Nippon Dynawave Packaging in Longview, Washington, when it ruptured, was filled with 900,000 gallons of a mixture known as white liquor, a key component in the papermaking process.
12: Fox's Gernolf Scott, the cause of the implosion remains under investigation. Matthew Perry's personal assistant just sentenced to more than 3 years in prison in connection with the overdose death of the Friends star, 60-year-old Kenneth Imawasa, the last of 5 people who made plea deals in the case. Imawasa was a live-in assistant who helped Perry get more ketamine than his doctor would prescribe for depression, injected him with the dose that killed him, and found him dead. His lawyer telling the judge all he did was accommodate Mr. Perry. The judge, though, called him reckless and said he could have said no. A record day on Wall Street, the Dow up 182 at the bell. 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
17: From the News Radio 1029 KARN News Desk, I'm KRK's Sinceri Tonsil. Police are sharing more information about a deadly shooting in Monticello that left three people dead early Monday morning. Officers were called to a home for a domestic disturbance. The deceased have now been identified as Sherry Brown, Mackenzie Osterizzi, and Keyshawn Daniels. Neighbors say the community is grieving while trying to process this tragedy. Police are still investigating what led up to the deaths. They do say there is no ongoing threat to the public. There is now a one-year moratorium on future data centers moving into unincorporated Pulaski County. Justices of the peace making that decision last night at the Pulaski County Quorum Court. It was standing room only for the meeting, with people from the community, utility leaders, and economic developers all weighing in. The justices ultimately did amend one ordinance grandfathering in the Avaya data center project slated for the Sweet Home community. The proposed moratorium does not impact Google's project at the Port of Little Rock because it falls within city limits. Do you have World Cup fever? Well, the Soccer Center is planning watch parties in Little Rock for all 104 matches. Fans can see all the action indoors or in the center's amphitheater, where matches will be shown in a 10 by 20 foot screen. Also expect food trucks, kids' activities, and a cash bar for the adults. I'm KRK's Sinceri Tonsil from the News Radio 1029 KARN News Desk.
18: From the News Radio 1029 KARN Weather Center, I'm KRK and Fox 16's meteorologist Juliana Cullen. We have another warm day ahead of us, with temperatures warming up into the low to mid 80s. Much of the day we'll have a mix of sun and clouds, but more scattered showers and a few thunderstorms likely, mainly through the heat of this afternoon. We'll start to clear out tonight, but we do have rain chances back in the forecast as you move towards your Thursday and into your Friday to end the work week. It is still going to be pretty scattered, though, and mainly through the afternoon hours. This is meteorologist Juliana Cullen, the Arkansas Storm Team, with your forecast.
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2: Fox News, I'm John Saucier. President Trump at the cabinet meeting at the White House today, answering a reporter's question about whether the United States would accept a short-term deal to allow Iran and Oman to control the Strait of Hormuz. The president insisting they're negotiating to make sure the strait is open for all countries to use.
3: We're going to watch over it. We'll watch over it. But nobody's going to control it. That's part of the negotiation that we have. They would like to control it. Nobody's going to control it. It's international waters, and Oman will behave just like everybody else, so we'll have to blow them up. They understand that. They'll be fine.
2: Treasury Secretary Scott Bessent saying oil prices should return to normal once the conflict comes to an end.
4: In terms of prices, I believe the prices are transitory. Oil will be lower than pre-conflict levels when this ends. Natural gas is already down.
2: The United States conducting a series of strikes in southern Iran against boats trying to plant mines in the Strait of Hormuz earlier this week. 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
10: And welcome back, everyone. And as promised, I want to go right to Miss Lynn. Lynn, thank you, dear, for letting me get that out, because I had promised the audience that I wanted to tell them about what new mayhem Mayor Mayhem was sowing this time on the entire state of Arkansas.
11: Well, that's something there, what he's trying to do. That's like a person doing snakes on himself.
10: Yeah, can you imagine tearing War Memorial Stadium down and the golf course down to build low-income city-owned housing when they can't even take care of what they have already?
11: Well, they can't even take care of the crimes goes in the community. It looks like that's across the board, across the United States. They need to take care of everything first, and then people's used to the War Memorial. That's historical. That's what you call city attraction coming over here.
10: Yeah, I if the state of Arkansas has not placed War Memorial on the National Register of Historical Places, they need to, and that will stop Mayor Mayhem dead in his tracks of tearing down War Memorial Stadium.
11: They sure do need to do that.
10: Yes. And you're right, Lynn. As a matter of fact, you talked about the murder rate. They had a meeting today, and Kash Patel and the FBI, of course, is responsible for tracking crime statistics. And for 2025, the new figures are out, and they had the largest drop in the murder rate ever recorded was last year. But guess who's an exception to that rule? The city of Little Rock.
11: Mm.
10: Because Mayor Mayhem will not back the police officers to do their jobs.
11: Well, that's a sad statistic. And then on top of that, the policeman gets hurt during the crime. And then will he back the police up then if they get hurt?
10: No. Actually, he'll probably look for a way to prosecute him or her. And I have to be honest with you, Lynn. I've already... on this new prosecutor-elect, I'm going to try to give him the benefit of the doubt, but somebody told me he was already up at the prosecutor's office and the courthouse demanding all the records on any use of force that any law enforcement officer did in the judicial district, and the judge told them that he wasn't the prosecutor yet. So that kind of concerns me, that if we're going to have this guy and Mayor Mayhem at the same time.
11: Well, I just want Arkansas to stay clean.
10: Me

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1: And thank you, everyone. Welcome back to the May 27 edition, hour number two of the Steve Finnegan Show with me, your harmless little fuzzball of a host. For those that missed the first hour, I talked about my experience this weekend in Washington, D.C. for the National Memorial Day concert and I went by the White House about 25 to 30 minutes before that mentally ill person started shooting at the White House and the Secret Service officers. We were actually stuck in traffic there on the way. I was headed to St. Matthew's Cathedral. So if you want to hear about the trip, please go to the podcast and listen there, and you'll get to hear it. But there's a lot more stuff to get to. Now, also, if you're just joining us, I had lunch with an excellent source today, and that's all I'm going to say about him or her. And a lot of you have texted in. Now, if you're just joining us, I was told today that Mayor Mayhem here in Little Rock, Frank Scott Jr., Mayor Mayhem wants to tear down War Memorial Stadium and the golf courses so he can build low-income housing on the about approximate 200 acres that consists of War Memorial and the park. Now, a lot of you texted in and said, my gosh, Steve, it makes me sick to think that he would even want to tear down War Memorial. But ladies and gentlemen, that's why we have to restore this beautiful crown jewel of Arkansas back to its crown jewel status. And I've spoken with several of the state senators and representatives about a vision for bringing War Memorial up to SEC standards. And then, of course, one of the things that the University of Arkansas at Fayetteville objects to is Reynolds has about 80,000 seats, and there's approximately 55,000 seats at War Memorial. So adding some seating so more tickets can be sold and it's more financially lucrative. But we have to do this. The state originally built War Memorial to honor the veterans of World War I and World War II. And, of course, sadly, we all know how many wars have come since then, from Korea to Vietnam, and then into the 80s, several conflicts and soldiers dying in Lebanon and the Middle East, to the global war on terror, Afghanistan, Iraq, and now Iran and what's going on there. So, ladies and gentlemen, I would like to see that, and I'm going to try to set up a meeting with the governor, and I know Governor Sarah Huckabee Sanders is indeed concerned about veterans and about the military folks here in Arkansas, and I am sure she would be quite receptive to this, just like the senators and representatives that I've spoken to. And I even said to one of the senators as we discussed it, and he said, Steve, you're the one with that microphone. He said, you got a lot more power in this than I do. So, okay, I'm willing to take it on and see if we can do that. Now, speaking about football in Arkansas, I didn't get to this the last hour, but I can give you the times now. The University of Arkansas has released the start times for the Hogs' first three games. Now, game number one is going to be Arkansas versus North Alabama. That's going to be on September 5th at 3:15 p.m., and the SEC Network is going to provide coverage for that. Now, game number two, Arkansas is going to be at Utah, and that game is going to be September the 12th, and it's going to be a late game, ladies and gentlemen. It will be 9:15 p.m. on ESPN. And then the third game of the season is Arkansas versus Georgia. And that is going to be at 11 a.m. on the 19th of September. And ABC is going to be televising that. And it's like I said, with War Memorial, not only to see the Razorbacks come down here and play, I've heard from football coaches and from athletic directors in the southern half of the listening area that say, Steve, we're losing our kids to LSU because, you know, some of the families can't afford to go all the way up to Fayetteville and spend money on the game and on hotel rooms and food, whereas Little Rock was so central that everybody in the state can, you know, it's a 2 hour to 2.5 hour drive. And, you know, it was a great economic boost. We all saw that, all of us that were at the Arkansas State game. So I want to see the other teams, A-State, come down here and play a game. Let UCA, UAPB, and the other universities, as well as our high school kids, their playoff and championship games there at War Memorial. And we'll get more into that. But I promise you, ladies and gentlemen, just like I did with Mayor Mayhem's proposed $200 million deck bridge across I-30 so one can enjoy some diesel particulates and exhaust on your hamburger and hot dog. Yeah, I'm sure that's going to be a great thing and to spend $200 million on when this city needs so much more that has been neglected under this person. Alrighty. Now I just want to give everybody a brief update, and I said this, and Miss Lynn raised this last hour on Duckgate or whatever, Goosegate you want to call it. I've seen the video footage, and we all know that there was no intention on that trooper's part to kill that or hit that little baby Gosling. The mother and the father, the goose family was together, and it was apparent that to me the trooper was trying to see if he could get these birds to fly over the top. They were stuck in between the high barriers that are there on I-57 now up by Cabot. And I guess the little birds couldn't fly. You can hear he was on the phone with a game and fish warden. There was no way that this trooper meant to do this. Now this has gone national and picked that up. And, of course, I'm going to say this. That trooper deserves the benefit of the doubt. And these Monday morning quarterbacks that want to say, oh, you should have done this, then next time you take yourself up there. And as much as it's sad to see a baby goose killed, you know, it's better than having a human being killed, which is the possibility. I mean, nobody wants to harm, well, at least those of us that are normal don't want to hurt animals or anybody else, especially unnecessary. So that's all I really want to say about the goose situation is let the trooper go back to being a trooper and doing his job and just let it go. So now, speaking about the Arkansas State Police, there was an incident that happened involving three rangers from Pinnacle Mountain State Park. This happened over in Roland. If you're not familiar, Roland is one of the unincorporated areas of Pulaski County. The State Police has opened an investigation into an officer-involved shooting near Pinnacle Mountain State Park there in Roland. The Pulaski County 911 Center received a call from about a medical emergency on the May 25th at a home in the 22,000 block of State Highway 300 in Roland. The EMS arrived and they were working on the patient, and this patient had head injuries. Then they observed a man holding a very large machete and in a menacing way, and they withdrew and called for law enforcement assistance. The three state park rangers at Pinnacle Mountain were the closest law enforcement to go to the aid of the ambulance. And unfortunately, this person, after being told to drop the machete, approached the Rangers in a menacing, threatening way, and he was shot. 31-year-old Matthew Garrett of Justonia with the machete. Garrett died at the scene, which is a shame. The original man that they called the ambulance for, he was transported to a local hospital with non-life-threatening injuries. And as more information becomes available, as the state police conducts this investigation, I'll make it aware. All righty, we got Ron holding on from Hot Springs, but it's time for traffic. So I'll tell you what, we're going to go to traffic, and then Ron, as soon as we come back from traffic, I'll lead it off to you, and then we'll talk about the elections yesterday. All right, John Luke, let's check in on that traffic.
2: Good afternoon, I'm John Runyon. Here's your Southern Bancorp traffic. Well, it looks like we got a couple of trouble spots. 430 northbound between Little Rock and North Little Rock before you get to the bridge. Be careful there. Also on I-30 eastbound as you get onto I-40 in North Little Rock. And finally, I-30 westbound around the 430 interchange as you head toward Bryant. That's a look at your traffic. Buckle up and be safe. Southern Bancorp, wealth builders for everyone, now serving Little Rock. On the Arkansas Traffic Network, I'm John Runyon.
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1: And welcome back, everyone, to hour number two of the Steve Finnegan Show on this very busy Wednesday. It's great to be back with you. And Ron waited so patiently. We're going to go directly to Ron. Welcome to the show, my friend.
15: Hey, Steve. How you doing this afternoon?
1: I am doing very well.
15: Good. Seems like a lot of people upset about how the state police handled this goose situation. I have a suggestion for them next time.
1: What's that?
15: That'll keep them out of trouble. All they had to do was call Willie Robertson and the Duck Dynasty guys, and they'd have come up here and taken care of those geese in short order.
1: And here's what a lot of people don't know is his supervisor was so concerned about humans getting hurt or killed in this situation that the trooper was told to shoot the geese and dispatch them. And
15: yeah, you know, you don't want cars slamming on their brakes on 80 miles an hour because of a goose and causing a 17 car pileup.
1: Yeah. And look what happened a few years ago with Sully Sullivan when they were taken off from LaGuardia Airport and the geese strike into the engine and it took out the engines on the plane and they landed in the Hudson.
15: They can be a pest, that's for sure.
1: Yes. I don't know. I've never hunted geese and I've never hunted ducks. I have one friend that was going to take me duck hunting. I went out and bought a nice new shotgun and he got sick on me, so I can't hold that against him. But maybe in this year coming up, I'll get to try duck hunting for the first time. But
15: they could have called you, man.
1: Yep. Old Steve may not be able to run, but I can still shoot.
15: There you go. That's what I'm talking about. Have a good day, brother.
1: All right, you take care, Ron. Thanks for holding again. All righty, folks. Let's get into a little bit of yesterday. Let's start off with the Senator John Cornyn and Paxton in that election yesterday. So right now, you got to remember about almost a month or so ago, Ken Paxton made a deal with John Cornyn. They were the top two in the Republican primary. If you get the Save America Act passed and through the Senate and onto the president's desk, I will drop out of the race, Senator Cornyn. And that didn't happen. And Paxton stayed into the race. And as you know, President Trump, I think, was waiting very patiently the whole time to see what would happen. And Cornyn never got it across the finish line. And he lost yesterday. And ladies and gentlemen, it was not just a loss. It was a butt-whipping, if you will. Paxton had 64% of the vote to John Cornyn's 36%. Now, this guy was in his fourth term as a senator, running for his fifth. So 24 years, basically, in on this. And he spent over $100 million, Cornyn did, and the Senate committee, the National Senate Republican Committee. And he lost in a landslide because people are fed up. And 85% of Americans want the Save America Act passed. and they still haven't do it. Now, this is should be a very, very distinct heads up and warning to John Thune. And I have tagged him several times in different posts, as you, my listeners, that are following me on X. If you want to follow me on X and you're not following already, it's at, and then my nickname from high school, Finn, F-I-N-M-A-N, Finn Man, and then K-A-R-N, zip code 72211. So at Finn Man, 72211 is how you can follow me. And I do post stuff up there sometimes that I don't get to on the show. So now Paxton is in it. Now, I will give both Ken Paxton and John Cornyn some credit for now for a classy way in which they handled things last night. First off, after Paxton won, he did a very classy thing by praising Cornyn and thanked him for his service to the state of Texas and to the people of Texas and the United States, which I thought was a classy way to handle things. And then, to his credit, John Cornyn came back and said that he is supporting Paxton in the fall against James Talafrico. Seems like other people have picked up my nickname for him. Events, Colin Hayes was calling him, and Paxton himself called him Talafrico, but I guess that's an easy one to do. So, ladies and gentlemen, I am very concerned for the rest of the year, and I'm going to tell you why, because they're just spiteful and nasty enough. Now, Thune is not up this year. He's up in 2 years, along with Lisa the Lizard Murkowski, the rhino from Alaska, and I'm going to send money to whoever runs against her that's a Republican. Anybody but this woman has got to be better. But I'm concerned. We already know little Tommy Tillis from North Carolina has got his little panties in a wad over President Trump. Of course, we have the obstructionist Manchurian Mitch McConnell from Kentucky. And Bill Cassidy, who is another one with his little panties in a wad after he got his butt kicked out by the good people down there in Louisiana. But there's one, I don't know if Cornyn is going to be vindictive or not, but I know that some of you like Thomas Massie, and I know some of you didn't like Thomas Massie. But nonetheless, this is my analysis, and that is Rand Paul and Massie were, they're both libertarian aligned in some of their thinking. And Rand's got his little panties in a wad right now. There are some times I just want to hug Rand Paul and say, way to go, Senator. And there are other times I want to look at him and say, what the heck were you thinking, Rand? So he can be frustrating and at some points and make you happy, like going after these people that with the COVID stuff and all these vaccines that they had ready and planning on this, ladies and gentlemen. Alrighty, so when we come back, I'm going to get into some more of the other elections from yesterday and the results, including Al Green. So we're going to have his, we might not be able to get to play his update theme song too much, but when we come back at 5:35, we're going to do that. But I gave you the TV times for the Razorbacks. Now the Red Wolves have just announced theirs. Their season opener is also September 5th. They're going to play Memphis at up in Jones. Actually, they're going to play in Memphis, and kickoff is set for 6 p.m. on the 5th on ESPN. Then they're going to Fort Worth to play TCU. That's going to be on ESPN. And then Louisiana at Arkansas, they'll play that on either ESPN or ESPN2. So that's the Red Wolves. All righty, when we come back, I'm going to tell you about Al Green and the other news of the day. 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
16: Fox News. I'm John Saucier. President Trump at the cabinet meeting of the White House answering reporters' questions about whether the U.S. would accept a short-term deal to allow Iran and Oman to control the Strait of Hormuz.
17: We're going
16: to
17: watch over it. We'll watch over it. But nobody's going to control it. That's part of the negotiation that we have. They would like to control it. Nobody's going to control it. It's international waters, and Oman will behave just like everybody else, and we'll have to blow them up. They understand that. They'll be fine.
16: The recovery efforts underway at Nippon Dynaware Packaging Plant in Longview, Washington, after a chemical explosion of an industrial tank. Longview Fire Department Battalion Chief Matt Amos says recovery is expected to be slow and methodical.
18: As individuals are recovered from the site, they'll undergo decontamination before being transported to the Calhoun County Coroner's Office for identification and family notification.
16: America is listening to Fox News.
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2: Good afternoon. I'm John Runyon. Here's your Southern Bank Corp traffic. Well, no accidents report, but there is some heavy congestion on I-30 eastbound as you go through Little Rock and North Little Rock. Be careful there. Same thing with I-30 westbound in South Little Rock as you head toward Bryant with that 430 interchange. That's a look at your traffic. Buckle up and be safe. Southern Bank Corp, wealth builders for everyone, now serving Little Rock. On the Arkansas Traffic Network, I'm John Runyon.
4: 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Slow down, own down. Every work zone isn't just cones and signs. It's people trying to get home. In Arkansas, workers have been killed because drivers looked away for just a second. 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
1: Yes, ladies and gentlemen, none other than Dick Dastardly himself. And those of you that are unfamiliar, that was a cartoon. Dick Dastardly first appeared in the Wacky Races. Then, of course, he got his own show, Dick Dastardly and Muttley and their flying machines. Now, Al Green became, he's been... a lunatic in Congress. Now, if you're not familiar who Al Green is, he's the guy that's 80 years old and dyes his hair. I don't know too many 80-year-olds that do not have a single black hair in their beard or on top of their head, but or he's somewhere between 78 and 80, and has the cane. And, you know, he's the guy that got kicked out of the State of the Union address for the last 2 years. And as a matter of fact, President Trump said, I'm gonna miss having not having Al Green at my next State of the Union waving his cane around. But anyway, ladies and gentlemen, a young 37-year-old guy. Now, they're both Democrats. Maybe this guy, Kristen Menefee, is a Democrat, not a Democrat communist like old Al is. But Al Green got crushed by 40 points yesterday. So another lifelong swamp creature is gone. Now, I told you about this other lunatic Democrat, Maureen Galinda. She was the one who wanted to put all the Christian Zionists and the Jews into the ICE detention center there at Carnes in Texas, and wanted to castrate ICE agents, accusing them of being pedophiles and human trafficking, which, of course, we know that the imbecile administration lost 350,000 underage migrant children that are still being recovered all over the country by the ICE agents and Customs and Border as they do that. Well, this anti-Semite Democrat communist, she got her butt whipped in the primary 59.5 to about 40.5 in the election yesterday. Now, you know, it's funny. The Democrats, no, this is not funny. That's a poor choice of words. Let me retract that. It's hypocrisy and irony at the same time that the Democrats are keep talking about Jeffrey Epstein and the atrocious things that he was involved in are the same people who were wanting to change the rules and decriminalize pedophilia in California. Yeah, the Democrat communist wackos out there. And they don't want to label them as pedophiles anymore. Because, yes, the Democrats think that changing the language is a good thing. So they wanted to refer to these people as minor attracted person instead of a pedophile. Well, I'm glad that this person's going to be nowhere near the House of Representatives either. I'd have to go look. The guy, Johnny Garcia, who beat her, he was pro-immigration enforcement, which will make him maybe the second Democrat behind Senator John Fetterman that's doing this. Now, the other big thing that came out of Texas yesterday was another, Representative Chip Roy has been in the House of Representatives for a long time. And when Attorney General Ken Paxton said that he was going to run for Senate, Chip Roy decided he would not run for re-election to the House of Representatives, and he would instead run for Attorney General. Well, a Texas state senator by the name of Mays Middleton, a conservative Texas state senator, a self-made guy in the oil and gas industry, young guy too. He crushed Chip Roy. Now, this one I thought was going to be a little bit closer, but the way Mays branded himself was MAGA Mays Middleton, and he assured everyone that he will keep the conservative policies that Attorney General Ken Paxton has in place. So he's going to face the Democrat communist Nathan Johnson over there in Texas in the fall. And, you know, we'll have to see about where that's going to go. Now, my buddy Gino, you know, you've heard him call in a couple of times. He'll send me stuff on Facebook, but he's learned, like I've told you all, don't, if you want me to read something on Facebook, do not send it to me on Facebook Messenger. I've got well over 650 to 700 messages or more pending in Facebook Messenger. And some days, like usually on a Saturday, I'll sit down for about an hour to an hour and a half, and I will try to answer as many as I can. But if you need to get a hold of me, it's an emergency and you need my help on something, call John Luke on the studio line and just give him your phone number and say, I need Steve to call me. I got something I want to talk to him about. And that's the best way to do it. So Gino knows that I'm a New York Giant fan. Yes, I'm one of those rare people that was born in the Bronx. And of course, the Giants played at Yankee Stadium in the Bronx. And but I never was a Yankees fan. It's like I said, my father was from Massachusetts. And my mom's brothers and brothers-in-law, my uncles, were all either Giants or Dodger fans. So when the Dodgers and Giants left for the West Coast, there was no way my uncles or my dad were going to be rooting for the Yankees. So that's how I became a Met fan and a Giant fan. Well, the Giants' starting quarterback, he's his sophomore year, is a guy named Jackson Dart. And he could very potentially develop into the next franchise quarterback for the Giants. Well, a conservative part of New York in Rockland County is a place called Suffern. My aunt and uncle lived there. So I've been to Suffern my whole life growing up when I went to see my Uncle Dan and Aunt Joan and my cousins. And so President Trump gave a speech there. And one of his Giant teammates, Abdul Carter, was blasting him on X for introducing President Trump. Now, here again, ladies and gentlemen, is hypocrisy that drives me nuts. Now, I'm not going to take anything away from LeBron James and his ability to play basketball. That is very much, he secured records in his performance as a basketball player. He can't spell or speak English with when he goes out and calls people stupid and dopes because of their support for President Trump, then misspells all these words in his post. That's why I started calling him La Dope. Because I was one of those people for President Trump that actually could spell. But it was okay for Obama and Hildebeest. Yeah, LeBron was a big supporter of Hildebeest 666 in 2016. That's when he posted the comment that anybody voting for President Trump was stupid. And then he couldn't construct a grammatically correct sentence to express that. And then calling people dopes. So it was very easy to start calling him La Dope. But it's okay for all these other NFL people to put like their things on their helmet. And of course, the communist Colin Kaepernick started the kneeling at the national anthem and all this other stuff. But I have to give Jason Dart credit for standing up for himself. All he did was introduce the president at this event in Suffern, New York, and he was a Trump supporter, and good for him. And he stood his ground and stood up. You never heard any of the ESPN or the rest of these whiners like Bob Costa. I've gotten to the point where sometimes when that guy's calling a game, I do like my late uncle did, because he couldn't stand Howard Cosell. When we watched the Giants game, my dad, my uncle, and my cousin and me as kids, and my Uncle Tommy would get annoyed at Cosell. He would turn the volume off of the TV and then turn on the radio. So we'd listen to the radio announcers and watch the game on the TV. And that's about the point where I'm at with some of these other guys. But I have to give Jason Dart the credit for standing up and not talking about this. Now, before we go out to break, ladies and gentlemen, I have some wonderful news that I want to share with everybody. I mentioned to you that Dr. Jerry Darcy, my good friend at the UA Little Rock Center for Molecular Design and Development, has asked me now to join the board there, and I agreed to do so because this is something I truly believe in. And like I said to you, I put my own money into this. If I'm going to ask you, the audience, to donate, then I lead by example. Well, I'm not allowed to say the person's name. That was one of the conditions both was made to Jerry and to me, that they would do this, but on the condition that they remain anonymous. So this anonymous donor from here in Central Arkansas has agreed to match. They heard me talking about, you know, we need to raise $20,000 for these new computers. They're 10 grand a piece. So this person said, I said our goal was to get the new computers in place by Labor Day for the next school year. And this person said they will match the donations from now until Labor Day up to the 20,000. So if we raise the 20,000, then we're going to double this to 40,000. Ladies and gentlemen, and the work they're doing on different diseases that are affecting all of us, from Parkinson's to breast cancer to epilepsy to Alzheimer's, the myeloproliferative diseases. Then they're also working on things that are going to help our farmers with, you know, the crops, safer herbicides and pesticides by doing this. And the way they do these experiments with this supercomputer, they can move the molecules around and see how it affects the chemical formulation. And then they go do it in the laboratory and follow up on what they do with the supercomputer. So I'm asking you to please help out and help us raise this money so this generous donor will give us another $20,000 match. And all the money that is coming from this audience that helps Dr. Darcy with this important research and helping these graduate students with a stipend for their work. And they got patents. It's an internationally recognized program now. Jerry went to Sweden last year for the award. So cmdd.ualr.edu is how you donate. That's cmdd.ualr.edu. It's a tax-free or a tax-deductible donation because it goes through the UA Little Rock Foundation, ladies and gentlemen. So you will get a letter and a receipt to write this off of your taxes next year. All righty. It is a little bit over. It's time for us to check in on that traffic, John Luke. Hold on a second. JL's on the phone.
2: Good afternoon. I'm John Runyon. Here's your Southern Bancorp traffic. Well, no accidents report, but there is some heavy congestion on I-30 eastbound as you go through Little Rock and North Little Rock. Be careful there. Same thing with I-30 westbound in South.

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6: And welcome back, everyone, to the final segment of today's show. Boy, it has flown by. And a bunch of you have texted in, said, Steve, you sound very refreshed and happy. Yes, I'm very happy to be back. I got some rest, and it was an amazing thing to see this concert and all the wonderful people. And yeah, Noah Wiley is a pretty cool guy, too. I know a bunch of you texted in about the picture of me and him together. But one of my good friends and one of my guest hosts when I'm off is Jimmy Dolenz, and he is calling in right now. Jimmy, how you doing today?
7: Hey, I'm doing great, Steve. It's great to hear your voice. I'm glad you made it back safe.
6: Thank you. It's good to be back.
7: Hey, me and Robin are going to donate $100 for Dr. Darcy and right now, and then for June, July, and August, we'll do another $100 each month.
6: Oh, Jimmy, thank you so much. God bless you.
7: Yeah, and I want to tell you something. Me and you've never spoke about this.